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Her latest from Toy Story 5. Actually, I want to say Toy Story 5. Okay. I knew it. I knew you. And it's here first on Mix 106.5 with your girl, Shan. Let's get into one of her classics.

I played this song earlier for my three-year-old, and she's like, Mommy, it's my song! That's her song, you guys. The amount of times we put on K-pop Demon Hunters on Netflix. Oh my gosh. And anytime I try to sing along, she's like, please don't do that. 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Don't do that either. 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

My cousin caught her husband red-handed with proof, texts, receipts, screenshots, witnesses, and this fool still had the audacity to say, it's not what it looks like. 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She's moved on. 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
1: I hope you like it. Then we're rewinding to one of her biggest hits.
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brand new Taylor Swift. I knew it. I knew you. She called it. She should have went with her gut. And we're giving it to you here first on Mix 106.5 with your girl, Shan. Happy Friday. Let's get it.

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if a guy tries to hit you this weekend with a, is it too late to say I'm sorry now? Yes, we've moved on, okay? Not every apology gets a sequel, honey. All right? Thank you. But we're good over here. It's Shan, Mix 106.5. Happy Friday. Don't let them do

beautiful soul inside and out. I just love her. I love her vibe. I love her personality. I think she's great and she's beautiful and she can sing and dance and she's just like, she's got it going on. And like, ladies, we got to give credit where credit is due, okay? It's Midnight Sun here on Mix 106.5 y con esa cancioncita, ya me voy. We're starting our holiday now, okay? It's Friday. Time to open up a crush.

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0: And right after that, a Taylor throwback every Swiftie can sing from memory.

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She'll be all right. 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

0: like sports but hate when humans play it? It's Brooke and Jeffrey in the morning.
1: Oh, like the Puppy Bowl? Is that what we're talking about?
0: Like, maybe you enjoy the Super Bowl Sunday, but prefer the Puppy Bowl broadcast over the actual big game.
1: The problem is, I can't think of any other animals. Well, horse racing.
2: Cockfighting.
1: Oh, there's one.
0: Yeah. Yeah, a lot of ways to enjoy
1: pig
0: sports.
1: Wrestling.
3: Those animals?
4: I'm into this now.
0: All of it. If that's you, you'll be excited to learn that the producers are planning a soccer version for the World Cup.
1: Oh.
0: They're calling it the World Pup.
3: Oh,
1: that is the cutest name ever. And
3: really
1: I want some merch.
0: It's a 4-part series that'll star 48 rescue puppies from shelters and rescue centers all over the country. They're
1: going
0: to split them into little groups to represent 8 different national teams.
1: That's so cute.
0: Love it. I don't know how it works, but you'll probably have the Brazil squad with the hot hairless dogs, Germany with the Dachshunds and the German Shepherds, and Team USA, bunch of lethargic, overweight basset hounds.
3: Oh, yeah.
1: And they make a lot of noise.
3: They're just barking, you know? So you throw the ball to them.
1: Yeah.
0: They'll play soccer in a bracket-style competition, and at the end, the winning team of pups all gets adopted, while the losing team gets euthanized on live television. Oh, never mind, apparently.
1: That's so sad.
0: Apparently that's not how it's going to work.
1: Remember there was that moment that PETA liked our show? That's over.
0: But thank God. All of them are going to be adoptable, apparently. If you want to, you can call in. But if you want to watch it, World Pup will premiere June 10th, 1 day before the World Cup officially kicks off.
1: That's awesome. I love it.
0: They should do this for the Olympics.
1: Oh, like little doggy skiing down the hill. You just send them down.
0: The Winter Olympics,
1: Or see what happens.
0: Like they're tossing javelins through their out of their mouth.
4: Swimming, they'd be good at that.
0: That would be fun.
3: The shooting competition. You got a gun.
0: Yes. Right?
1: That's good. I like that.
0: The American dogs would definitely win that. We should have a puppy version of the shot caller question of the day on our show. Probably increase our audience by at least 6 people, but... Unfortunately, we're just going to do the human version this time with our digital Jake. Let's do it.
3: Hey, let your dogs listen to this.
2: On this day in 1988, the movie Big, starring Tom Hanks, officially hit theaters.
3: Dude, I love that movie.
2: If you haven't seen it, it's about a young boy who magically gets put into a grown man's body after he wished for it on a carnival psychic machine.
1: Ooh. Yeah, it's cute until you rewatch it and you see the love scenes and you're like,
3: oh, I didn't think of that.
1: Sure, that's still a 13-year-old or
3: whatever.
2: Suddenly, this innocent young boy was out drinking and dancing on giant piano keyboards, seducing adult women. Totally not a problematic concept at all.
0: Not problematic for him.
2: No, this is 1988, you guys. Listen up.
0: No consequences.
1: Jennifer Garner did it too, right? In her movie.
2: Still, the film was a huge success. It grossed over $150 million.
3: Whoa.
2: And it got us thinking, what other big, jumbo-sized things from around the world have made their mark and left a lasting global impact?
1: Oh, we're just focusing on the word big.
2: Yeah, bro, that's what the whole... You want to focus on the adult, the kid love? No.
1: I like it.
0: I do.
2: Today, you'll be quizzed on them during a special large and in charge edition of... Plenty of 20. Here's how it'll work. You'll say a number 1, 2, 3, all the way to 20.
1: Thank you.
2: Describe an infamous big thing. It could be a place, a person, a world record. You just have to name it to stay in the game. We'll start with the person who's dealing with the reverse of the movie Big, a grown woman living inside a child's body. That's Alexis.
4: That is so rude. 5.
2: Number 5. Okay. Alexis, simple question. What's the largest planet in our solar system?
4: Oh, no.
2: Is it Saturn, Jupiter, or Texas?
4: Texas. I'm so bad with planet stuff.
3: Do you know anything about these planets?
4: What's the saying? I know the saying, boys go to Jupiter to get more stupider.
3: Yeah.
4: So,
3: there we go.
4: There's a lot of stupid boys, so it's probably a big planet,
3: Jake. Wow. That's such good logic.
2: Alexis says Jupiter... And she's right.
3: Wow, that's why it's so big.
1: Good, you really proved that childlike body.
2: Nobody does it like Alexis. More than 1,300 Earths fit inside of Jupiter.
3: Dang.
2: She got hers right. Brooke, we're over to you.
1: I'm going to go with the biggest number, 20.
2: Brooke, what is the largest organization in the world by revenue?
1: Is it
2: Amazon, Walmart, or the Catholic Church?
1: Oh. I feel like I'm going to take Walmart out only because I think it
3: is. Wait, you're not taking the religion out first?
1: No, hell no. Oh. Do you know how much money churches make?
4: Oh, like the Mormon church? Like,
1: yes. Too? Okay, I'm going to take Walmart out because I feel like it's more of a North America. I don't know. Do they have Walmarts all over the world?
0: France, it would be Walmart.
3: Yeah, that's going to be Walmart.
1: I'm going to go number one is Amazon.
2: Brooke says it's Amazon. I'm sorry, Brooke. Amazon gets about $638 billion in revenue.
0: That's it?
2: $681 billion Walmart.
4: Oh. Wow.
0: Hearts go out to Jeff Bezos. Yeah.
2: All right, Jose, we're over to you. Alexis got hers right. Brooke got hers wrong. And we're talking big things for the anniversary of Big hit in theaters. How about a number?
3: Let's go seven.
2: On January 12, 1968, residents of Minneapolis gathered for what looked like a simple community event after a heavy winter storm. But what they ended up building would go on to become a Guinness World Record holder, standing 122 feet tall.
3: Whoa.
2: Was it the world's largest snowman, the world's largest snowball, or the world's largest Somali daycare center?
3: I thought it was the world's largest umbrella before you even gave me options. If
2: in
3: it's a storm.
2: Because the snow?
0: In a snow,
3: yeah,
0: snow,
3: a snow storm? Storm, it'll, you know, an umbrella will...
1: I've never seen anyone use an umbrella in a snowstorm.
2: It makes sense,
3: any
2: too.
1: It does. Not bad, but I've never seen it done.
3: I think they focus on one big snowball, Jake.
2: Jose says snowball. I'm sorry, Jose.
3: It was Somalia.
2: The world's largest snowman. Taller than a 12-story building.
4: That is so dangerous. What if the head fell off
3: and
4: or something
3: melted,
4: and people were below it?
3: Yeah. It flooded the city when it melted.
4: Yes, these are all valid questions.
2: Valid questions, of which I have no answers.
3: Yay.
2: Instead, we'll go to Jeffrey, and I'll get an answer from him. Jeffrey, how about a number?
0: Eight.
2: In Norwood, Johannesburg, South Africa, a single serving of food was made so large, it broke a world record at over 100 feet long. Was it a slice of pizza, a hot dog, or a really skinny Twizzler?
4: Oh.
2: 100 feet long.
0: Okay, so Johannesburg, that's South Africa. Who was president of South Africa?
2: Because of the Mandela effect, there's no way to know.
3: Nelson Mandela.
0: Nelson Mandela. Let me cook.
3: That was good, Jake.
0: He was in prison where food sucks. So we had to smuggle food in.
2: Okay.
0: And you're not going to be able to smuggle in a giant hot dog or a giant slice of pizza. But I could see him hiding a 100-foot-long Twizzler somewhere in his body.
3: And then, hot dog would be the easiest.
1: I mean, okay.
3: Almost
1: that's the
3: logic.
1: Answer you're going to go with?
0: I think this is a Nelson Mandela 100-foot-long prison Twizzler.
2: Jeffrey says Mandela special. I'm sorry, Jeffrey. The 100-foot-long was a slice of pizza.
4: Whoa.
2: It was actually just as tall as the world's largest snowman, but sideways, 122 feet long.
3: That's a football field.
2: Yeah, it's not really just... food. It's a zoning issue at that point.
0: Pizza Hut has that offer on special. Right now.
2: After all that, our astrologist Alexis has won today. Plenty of 20.
0: And Alexis gets to choose who gets shocked. They're going to be singing Big Papa by Notorious B.I.G. Oh. Who's that going to be, Alexis?
4: Brooke sing this one.
1: I love it when you call me Big Papa. Throw your hands in the air if you're a true player.
2: Put your hands down.
4: Ashton, hands down.
3: Ashton is a true player. He's allowed to put his hands down.
2: I guess,
1: he threw his hands in the air for me, and I appreciated that.
0: That was your shot caller question of the day. We got your phone tap coming up in just a few minutes.
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0: So going forward, listen, going forward, I'm going to be the point person for everything regarding your big day. Just me, you, and your mom-in-law.
1: No. I need to know what's going on with Jasmine. Like, this, no.
0: Are you not listening? Because your mother-in-law did mention you're not a great listener. So I can explain it again.
1: Excuse me? My mother-in-law said what?
0: Yeah, see there? Like I said, not a good listener. I have to keep repeating myself. And that's one of the reasons why Jasmine was let go. Yeah, she never listened to your mother-in-law.
1: This whole thing is absolute bullshit. There is no way that she gets to take over and be in charge of this.
0: You know, words like that do make brides a little less beautiful.
1: Oh, really?
0: Yeah.
1: Listen to the way you're talking to me, your tone. This is not going to work.
0: You know what wasn't working was when you were in charge.
1: I know. That was working just fine.
0: Not for the one that's footing the bill, though. Yeah, your mother-in-law. She didn't like it.
1: Yeah, let's quit talking about who's footing the bill. You don't offer to do something like that for someone's wedding and then try and take over.
0: You know what? We're not trying, though. It's actually happening. Already happened.
1: It's not happening.
0: It is going to be smooth sailing from here on out, especially because your mother-in-law is so helpful. She's already made some changes to the guest list.
1: To the guest list. She made changes to the guest list.
0: You are really out of the loop. Oh, that's funny.
1: I'm out of the loop on my own wedding? This is my wedding.
0: Okay, remember, you need to listen.
1: Don't be condescending to me.
0: We haven't even gotten to the changes yet, and you're upset.
1: You're right. The biggest change you've told me about is that I don't have Jasmine. I don't even know
0: where. Actually, that's not the biggest change. It's your new guest that's coming, Katie.
1: What?
0: Katie. Yeah,
1: your mother-in-law
0: said she had to be there.
1: That's my fiance's ex-girlfriend.
0: Oh, that makes sense why she's so important to his family.
1: Oh, no. Okay, yeah. This is unbelievable. Katie is not coming to the wedding.
0: Oh, actually, she is. She already accepted the invite.
1: No, I'm the bride. It's my day, and I get to make the choices.
0: It's your day. You should put that on your dream board, because not happening now. Maybe in the future someday.
1: Maybe it will be in the future. Maybe we'll just have to elope.
0: Oh, I love that attitude from you. But your mother-in-law won't let that happen either.
1: Well, maybe it's time to show my mother-in-law she's not in charge.
0: Oh, your fiancé Henry's already signed off on this.
1: No.
0: He's given her full authority to make any changes she wants.
1: No. Mm-hmm. Henry would not do this.
0: Actually, I just spoke with him, and he says that the number one priority should be his mother's happiness. Oh. So sweet.
1: There is no way he knows about this. We live together. He knows how I feel, and he would have said something to me. You are lying. You're a liar.
0: Oh, that mouth again. Wow. Yeah. No, he's actually been planning this with me for months. Yeah.
1: No.
0: We've been on the phone back and forth. Not about the wedding stuff, but definitely about this prank phone call.
1: Mm-hmm. Wait. About what?
0: The prank phone call we're doing, because this is actually Brooke from the radio show Brooke and Jeffrey in the Morning.
1: Oh, my God. Are you kidding me?
0: Take a deep breath.
1: This is Henry. Wait, so I still have Jasmine.
0: Yes.
1: Oh, my God.
0: You're worried about Jasmine at this point?
1: Yes, I'm worried about Jasmine. It's my wedding in a few weeks.
0: I was inviting Henry's ex-girlfriend. She was at table 12, for God's sakes.
1: If she shows up, she is dead.
0: I heard she's getting first dance with a mother-in-law, actually.
1: Oh, that would make sense. They can go have their first dance elsewhere.

0: It's Brooke and Jeffrey in the morning, and I'm hoping that you guys are doing what I'm doing, because gas prices are so high right now. I've been doing multiple test drives of cars a day just so I can run errands.
1: That's really good.
0: Yeah. Yeah. Got to think outside the box.
2: That is smart.
0: Especially on this segment, What's On Your Mind, where we go around the room to see what creative things each member of the show has been thinking about lately. Ooh. Starting with Brooke. Brooke, what's on your mind?
1: Well, you know how most people with aging parents, they worry about things that are terrible, like dementia or cancer.
2: Oh, I think about that all the time.
1: Not with my family. Uh-oh. Okay, I got an emergency SOS call from my dad's smartwatch. Because he pinned himself under a 1,500-pound piece of heavy machinery.
2: What?
0: On purpose or on accident?
1: My father decided that he by himself was going to move a 13-foot trencher off of a trailer.
2: Oh, God. No.
1: He's by himself. He's yelling for help. The neighbor comes over finally. They can't get it off of him. There's a team of people trying to move it off my dad.
2: Oh, is it crushing?
1: They have to bring in the city backhoe. The ambulance is there. The fire truck's there. I am freaking out. They finally FaceTime me from the emergency room. He's laughing. It landed on his thighs and somehow didn't crush his femurs. I don't know how.
2: He smashed
1: his head and broke it open and got 9 staples in his head.
2: Broke 9 staples?
1: No concussion. And by 8:30 that night, he was watching his favorite Netflix show and drinking his White Russian.
0: So he's fine.
1: He said, Brooke, it's not that big of a deal. And I'm like, kind of is, Dad.
2: I thought he was still in the hospital the way you said it. No. 9 staples?
1: Oh, he's had like 30-plus staples in his head before. This is just my father. This is how he lives.
2: That guy, I don't know how he gets haircuts with all the staples.
1: He's not even alive.
0: The machine, though, that thing is totally destroyed. Your dad got the better end of that fight.
1: It did smash apart when the backhoe dropped it. But his buddy stayed to put it back together. That's what we need. We need it still in existence.
3: Well, tell your dad to get new hobbies.
0: Glad to hear he's doing okay.
1: We all went through it, me and him.
2: Oh, thank God he's okay.
0: So strong. Jose, what's been on your mind?
4: Well, I was recently staying with my parents, and we had an old family friend that was also staying at the house.
1: Okay.
4: And we're all catching up, and she shares a story that unlocked a memory from my childhood.
2: Oh.
0: Whoa.
4: She reminded me that my mom... would be the one who would come to middle schools and do the birds and the bees talks.
1: Oh, yeah, because she was a nurse.
4: A nurse. But at first, I didn't remember this. This is a suppressed memory.
1: Yeah. Okay.
4: And then when she says, I remember she came to my school and she had diagrams.
1: Oh.
4: She had suggestive objects.
1: Okay.
4: And interactive displays.
1: Well, you got to know how to do it safely.
4: And the worst part, she did make educational videos for the state. Right? People in classrooms still look at her to this day.
1: Get it, Mrs. Bolaños.
4: And so since that talk, I look at a millennial couple my age and I'm like, they were thinking of my mom while they conceived that baby, most likely.
1: That's right.
4: My mom helped
1: they knew how to plan correctly
2: for
1: a child.
4: If my mom has taught you to do it, stop listening to the show. Thank you very much. Move on, next person.
1: I want to see the video.
0: Thank you, Miss Bolaños, for showing us how to do it.
4: Oh, no, look what I did.
0: Alexis, what's been on your mind?
3: So a few years ago, I went through the wave of weddings, all the people getting married the first wave, you know?
4: Yeah, I remember you had a bunch of weddings.
3: Yes, went to 8 bachelorette parties.
4: Dang.
3: And it was so much funny. And then those friends all had babies.
1: Yeah.
3: So then I went through the baby shower phase, you know.
1: More money.
3: And I thought I was past it. Now I'm at a little calm stop until the next wave. Nobody warned me about friends turning 30.
1: Oh.
3: And the dirty 30s. And I have my first friends turning 30, and everyone wants to go on vacation.
4: Yeah, that's what we do.
3: We're going to Spain. We're going to Hungary. We're going to the beach.
0: Why are you complaining about this? It sounds wonderful.
3: Because I have to go on all these trips in 1 year, Jeff.
0: It's terrible.
1: The problem is that she has a job. She can't just vacation.
3: Which means I'm going up for just a weekend to make an appearance. I'm showing up for 3 days to do the 30th. And anyways, it's just starting.
1: Yeah.
3: And then I know it's only going to be more and then my own. And
1: just plan on it every decade. So you'll have a break.
3: Good to know now. Yeah. So this is my PSA to people in their 20s, young 20s, start saving now for the 30th birthday.
1: Okay.
3: Because you will go bankrupt.
1: All right, Jeffrey, what's on your mind?
0: Well, it's becoming more and more apparent that obedience classes that I sent my dog Bagel to were not working, or they wore off, and he needs to go to summer school and re-up on his lessons.
1: So wait, it's Bagel's fault and the school's fault, not yours.
0: No, it's not me.
1: I see.
0: Because over the weekend, I took him to something called Putt-Putt Woof.
1: Oh, that's so cute. Gosh.
0: It's like a par 3 Mutt and Me kind of golf event.
2: Oh.
0: Where you bring your dog to the golf course and you do 9 holes with them.
2: Dude, when you whack the ball, does he go running for it?
1: Yeah.
0: Well, that was the problem. Because I had a long talk with Bagel in the car before the whole thing started. And I was like, please be well behaved. Just for this one day, did not help. Out of all the dogs in my foursome, he is the only one that tried chasing the ball, like taking off as soon as you hit it. Everyone else had these like perfectly well-behaved, well-groomed thoroughbreds.
1: Thoroughbreds.
0: Whatever they are.
1: Is that a horse?
0: They seem like horses. But Bagel would run off, he'd come back with some random person's ball, and I had to keep apologizing to people.
1: You didn't just put him on a leash at some point?
0: Well, he was leashed some of the time, but I have to put it down to swing.
1: Oh, that's a good point. Yeah, and that's a good point.
0: So there's all these other well-behaved dogs there. One dude even taught his dog how to golf clap after it goes in the hole.
1: Wow.
0: So his dog would do a little
1: that's
0: hand
1: so
0: thing.
1: That's cute.
0: Best thing Bagel could do was pee on the flag.
1: That's gross.
0: It was very embarrassing for me.
2: Did he like the sand trap?
0: We tried to keep him away from that.
2: Okay.
1: Did he holler down the beverage cart or anything? For
0: no, there was no beverage cart. But we did have a little bit of a breakthrough at the very end of the Putt-Putt Woof, where he actually put a club in his mouth and brought it to me.
1: Oh, that's cute.
0: It wasn't my club, but he put the effort in.
1: Yeah. And you got a new club out of the deal.
0: He sure did. Yeah, didn't get that thing back.
1: Those things are expensive.
0: I'm just glad that he was trying by the end, but might need to do obedience school all over again. That's what's been on our minds. You can text in 78592. Tell us what's been on yours. It's Brooke and Jeffrey in the morning.

0: Been a lot of texts into 78592 with our listeners telling us what's been on their minds. It's Brooke and Jeffrey in the morning. And this first one says, I met my husband on Plenty of Fish. Laughing cry emoji, like scared face emoji.
1: Whoa.
0: We're too embarrassed to tell people because Plenty of Fish has a horrible stigma.
2: Yeah, but maybe it's because you're not telling people. That's why it's got a bad stigma.
3: That needs you.
0: Could reverse it, totally.
2: Yeah.
0: I don't think we should be stigmatizing dating apps anyway. Everybody deserves a fair shot at herpes, no matter where.
3: That's right, Jeff.
0: Okay, equal opportunity. Another text says, hey guys, Hannah from Indiana here. I started listening to you guys a little over a year ago when I was still dating my ex-boyfriend.
2: Ew, gross.
0: I remember thinking, wow, I'm so happy to be in a relationship. The dating world seems horrible.
2: Uh-oh.
1: It is.
0: Now, a year later, I'm single, going on horrible dates, hoping to end up on your show. Love you guys.
2: Well, your judgment was right.
3: Yeah.
0: I do appreciate Hannah, even though her world is crumbling down around her and every day is worse than the next.
2: She still
0: finds time to reach out and text us.
1: Dude, hey,
2: Hannah, you're doing great, girl. Don't listen to Jeffrey, okay?
0: No words. And finally, one more says, Jeffrey is so smart and cute and funny and quippy and awkward. I love his personality. Been listening since before him and Alexis were hosts. They're both such incredible additions to the dynamic chaos. I love you all so much.
2: Awesome. Why do you not believe any of that? Yeah. You like read it with such like, oh God.
0: It's a really nice comment, but she spelled chaos wrong.
2: Oh.
0: And that just doesn't sit well with me. I'm sorry. It's my personality. I have to focus on the negative. That's how my parents taught me.
2: That's right.
1: Got it.
4: Toss that one out.
0: It's Brooke and Jeffrey in the morning.
5: We play Feel Good Variety all day.

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4: It's Brooke and Jeffrey in the morning, and a new survey asked people to rank the biggest modern status symbols. Things that you can own that make you seem cool and elite.
5: Okay.
4: And you may have one or two of them.
6: Let's see.
4: And by you, I mean just Brooke, probably.
7: Yeah.
4: But just
7: you know me.
5: You know me and status symbols. I love them.
4: Well, just for fun, Brooke, let's have you say yay, nay, or hey, neighbor on these status symbols, if you own them or not.
5: I can never remember what hey, neighbor response means, but I like it.
4: Just throw it out there if it feels right. Okay. Number seven, an electric vehicle. Brooke?
5: Mine's electric and gas. Does that count?
7: Oh, hey, neighbor.
4: Both of both worlds.
8: That's a hey, neighbor.
5: Hey, neighbor. Hey, neighbor.
4: Definite status symbol.
5: By the way, love my Kia.
4: Oh, that was unpaid promotion.
5: It is unpaid. I paid a lot of money for it.
4: They upsold you. Yeah. Number six, a walk-in closet. Yay, nay, hey, neighbor on that.
5: Nay.
4: You don't have one?
5: No.
4: What? Not in this house, in one of your other homes, probably.
5: Yeah,
4: okay,
5: sure.
4: That's
5: fair. In our fifth home, hey, neighbor.
4: There you go. Number five status symbol, a pair of designer shoes.
5: What's designer? Does Nike count as designer?
7: Those children design those.
4: Yeah. Oh, that's right. You have children in your offshore factories making cheap knockoffs of the designer. Timmy shoes.
6: Go buy some Louis Vuitton shoes.
4: Number four, an at-home sauna.
5: No.
4: You're not bad and bougie like that?
6: That'd be awesome.
4: No. Number three, a new iPhone. And it says specifically not a new Galaxy.
5: No, I have an iPhone 12 that looks like cracked.
4: Yikes.
6: Yeah. Wow, it's very cracked on the back of it.
5: Yeah. I have a cracked iPhone 12. It's hard to find the old chargers right now, I'll tell you that.
6: Did you run over it with your weird car?
5: Yeah.
4: Number one is a luxury handbag. Brooke, yay,
6: name? You have a luxury handbag? No,
5: but my best friend's brother-in-law made my purse, and that's kind of cool.
6: Hey!
5: Yay.
4: I'm going to stop asking you questions because it's just getting really depressing. And the number one biggest modern status symbol, according to the survey, is a high-end watch.
9: Oh, la, la.
6: Wow.
5: It's got a hair tie.
4: All right, you're not the person I thought you were, Brooke. I'm a little surprised that owning a laser didn't make the list, though, because we've got a big one in laser stories right after this.

0: It's the radio segment that's revolutionizing the food industry by opening the first ever BYOS restaurant.
1: B-Y-O-S. What's that mean? Bring your own what?
0: Bring your own server.
1: Oh. Hey. Wait a minute.
0: My son's going to take over for you. Don't worry.
1: Y'all want any water?
0: And the best part, you don't have to tip. All thanks to Laser Stories. The segment where we read weird news stories around the globe just like everyone else does, except we've got a laser. Those other waiter haters just don't. This first laser story is out of Florida.
1: Yay!
0: 32-year-old woman named Diane Blaylock called 911 last week and told the dispatcher that she was in need of assistance because a bar would not serve her a Jell-O shot.
2: Oh my God!
3: I mean, if I have ever heard of an emergency, this is it. Yes.
0: We've all been there.
3: Yeah.
0: It's unclear what the dispatcher said in response, but we know that Diane wasn't satisfied.
3: Oh, shocking.
0: Because she called back three more times demanding that they help her with this emergency Jell-O shot situation.
4: I mean, no, important
5: that they're doing right now.
0: By the way, Diane isn't a college student or something. She's a 68-year-old woman who was on drugs at the time.
3: No.
1: Oh, there it
0: and
1: is.
0: Also had multiple pipes in her possession.
3: Oh, so it sounds like the police did finally show up.
0: Yeah, well, what happened? Police department did send a cop out to survey the situation, and when he spoke to the bar, they said they didn't have Jell-O shots to sell.
1: That's part of the problem.
3: Well, why didn't they make one for her?
5: Yeah.
0: That's when Diane proposed that the officer and her open their own bar that only serves Jell-O shots.
3: I like it.
0: And they should call it the Jiggle Joint.
3: That's a cute name.
5: I like where her head's at.
0: Now, you're going to be shocked by this, but he declined to take her up on her business proposition.
3: Some people just miss an opportunity.
0: Arrested her instead. Diana was charged with misuse of 911 services, trespassing, and possession.
1: Of what?
0: Possession of a great business idea, probably. Let's go to your next laser story. We're going to stay right here in Florida. There's a video going viral, which apparently was filmed at a Taco Bell in Orlando recently.
3: The setup is scary.
0: So many wins. Uh-huh. Although the exact details are a little unclear, but a shirtless older man wearing a kilt is upset and flips out when somebody calls him a meth head.
1: Okay.
3: Ooh, hit a little close, huh? Yeah. If you're that upset about it, then is it true?
1: Yeah, I know.
0: Well, eventually, the shirtless kilt guy calms down and corrects the dude who hurled the accusation, shouting, "I am not a meth head, but I am an electrician, and if you don't shut up, I'm going to go outside and shut this whole place down."
6: Oh, no, she didn't.
1: I saw this video.
3: You did?
1: I know exactly what you're talking about, dude.
0: You have the meth head algorithm going right now?
1: It's all in my algorithm, yep.
0: Several people challenged him to do it.
3: Yeah, let's see you.
1: Come on, let's see you do it.
3: That's what I want. Did he do it?
0: Moments later, he stormed out, slamming the door on his way, and within seconds, there's a click, and the restaurant's entire power goes out.
3: So he was telling the truth.
1: Dude, it's like, I literally watched this and I was like, did he have it just ready?
3: It's poor design if the breaker is just right on the outside of the building.
0: It was a total blackout. For some reason, multiple people still cheered for him as he left the parking lot.
3: He did it!
0: It's unclear if anybody knows who the guy is, what he actually did, or if he could face any charges, but he got away before police could arrive.
1: Oh my God.
3: He sounds like a good electrician.
0: Yep. Got out. No repercussions whatsoever.
3: Okay.
0: Only in Florida.
3: All right.
1: Hey,
3: just infamy.
0: Let's go to your next laser story out of Trend Town. The hot new tech trend you may not have heard of is, instead of buying one new smartphone, why not get two?
4: Yes!
3: Why would you want two phones?
5: My mom would be mad to put that on her phone, though. Well, second one.
0: It may seem a little counterintuitive, but more and more people believe carrying two is actually a healthier choice. They get one phone for personal use and the other one for work only.
1: See? For content, if I'm doing food reviews, I could see this.
3: One phone for personal use and one phone I just leave off?
5: Yeah.
3: Is that what you're saying?
0: That sounds good for your mental health.
3: Okay.
0: According to them, this helps create boundaries with their work life and not take it with them everywhere.
3: Yeah, I did what the crowd did.
1: Yeah. I can't do that now. That's my work phone. That's back at home.
0: The people who've tried the new double lifestyle say they will never go back because it works that well. Another person said they love it because it helps with their ADD. They said now they can play mobile games with one while they scroll TikTok with the other.
3: Oh, they can do both. Yeah.
0: Double thumbing.
3: Double fisting those phones.
0: The other reason people are juggling two devices is privacy concerns. Because if you use your phone for work, chances are high that they can literally see everything you do on there. From your banking, to your Ubering, to your texting.
3: Dude, when we had to give our phones to the IT department to get our email linked up, I was like, what did I just agree to?
1: Yeah, I know.
0: But the most challenging part of being a two-phone person is how to carry them. So far, stacking and double pocket stuffing have been the favorite with the general public.
3: Better be wearing a belt. Your pants are going to fall down with all that weight.
1: You're wearing sweats.
3: Yeah.
0: Let's go to your final laser story out of unofficial holiday happening.
1: Yay, holidays.
0: Congratulations. We recently celebrated National Leave Work Early Day.
3: Wow. I wasn't here to find out about it.
1: Yeah, what the heck?
0: You should probably celebrate that, too. And to help, a recent publication posted some of the best excuses if you want to duck out quick.
3: Okay.
0: Ooh. Number four, they say head to lunch somewhere, then call and say your car broke down.
3: These are actually pretty smart.
0: Yep.
3: All right.
0: Number three, you get a call from the neighbor below you that a pipe burst at your place.
3: The neighbor below you. Shouldn't it be the neighbor above you? Is the issue?
1: Well, they'd be like, hey, we're getting rained on down here. A pipe burst in your apartment.
3: Oh, because it was your apartment.
1: Yeah.
3: I see,
1: yeah.
3: I see.
1: Don't shut off your valve, please.
0: And it's specific enough that it might just work. Mm. Number two, they recommend why not fake a broken tooth.
7: Ain't nobody got time for that.
3: You would have to then, they see you the next day.
5: Yeah.
3: Like, that's why you wouldn't fake that.
1: I went to the best dentist ever. Yeah. My beard can't even see the line.
0: Dental emergencies are good in a pinch, but you have to use them sparingly.
3: Okay. Yeah.
0: Can't be breaking four teeth every single year.
3: These are just dentures.
0: Yeah. And finally, the number one way you can be sneaky and get out of work early, according to this popular publication, is go to a doctor's appointment around noon, then call later and say your physical's taking longer than expected.
3: How is having kids not on that list?
5: Honestly.
3: They get sick all the time, and everybody believes that.
0: Oh, I thought you meant, like, I had a surprise child. I didn't know.
3: No,
1: first,
3: I didn't.
1: My tooth chipped. It was really a baby.
3: Yeah. I didn't mean actual birth.
0: Oh, okay.
3: I meant just having the children on.
1: Yeah,
0: gotcha.
1: Yeah,
0: they say with the physical, maybe it takes the entire afternoon because they found something in there.
3: Uh-oh.
0: Whatever. You need to get out of work. And more importantly, get some ice cream afterwards. Do you.
3: Okay.
0: And speaking of you doing you, what do you think this guy's doing?
3: Not eating ice cream? No, not eating
1: Why'd
3: ice cream.
1: Why'd you put that in her head?
0: He's doing a self-physical.
1: Oh.
0: And guess what? He's going to have to miss the rest of the work day. And that sound means Laser Stories has come to an end for the day. We'll do it again same time on Friday. Okay.

0: Is it me or are big celebrity roasts having kind of a resurgence right now?
1: Oh, yeah, for sure.
0: Mm-hmm. There was Kevin Hart's, Tom Brady's, and I heard a rumor the next big one is going to be Miss Rachel.
2: I can see people going to that one.
1: I hope it's only kindergartners that roast her.
0: Just a bunch of toddlers on the dais going hard. Lucky for us, though, we don't need a fancy Netflix special or a powerhouse celebrity lineup because we've got a bunch of complete randos calling and accidentally roasting themselves as they unknowingly leave weird messages on our voicemail machine.
1: Yeah.
0: So let's get ready for the roast of the randos as we play the best ones in a brand new loser line at 710.

0: Hey, girl. What's up with you?
1: Wait a minute. Is this the right number?
2: It's the Loser Line.
0: Come on. Just call me back.
3: If you haven't heard the Loser Line before, it works like this. Let's say someone approaches you when you're out at the club and uses this charming pickup line on you.
4: Do you play soccer? Because you sure look like a keeper.
5: Oh my gosh.
3: No, whatever you do, don't introduce his eyeballs to your can of bear mace. Instead, make a weirdly flirtatious comment about how you'd like to get him in a quarter and then bend it like Beckham.
5: Probably not what you want to say back.
3: Yeah, maybe that's not right. But that's when you give him the number to the Loser Line. So hopefully he calls it, leaves an awkward voicemail we can play on the air.
5: Yes.
3: Voicemails like this one.
6: Next message.
7: Hey, it's Brandon, the bean guy. Anyway, this might be a little odd to say, but it was actually so refreshing to meet a woman who truly appreciate beans the way I do. You'd be surprised. It's shockingly rare, you know? But when you saw me eating beans straight out of that can, you didn't judge me. You know, you didn't flinch. And you just don't get that reaction from women a lot, you know? I don't understand why people are so scared to openly talk about how great beans are. They're a miracle food. They've got protein, fiber, vitamins. They're a mood booster. You can literally put them on anything. You could eat only beans, and you would be fine. Anyway, I'm not telling you anything you don't already know. You're clearly already on the bean train. If you want to get together sometime and split a bowl of garbanzos, you just let me know.
6: Next message.
5: All right.
3: He raises a good point. Who else here is on the bean train? Alexis, you riding the bean?
8: Not I.
3: No?
8: Brooke's
3: all
8: aboard.
5: I don't want to be near the caboose of the bean train. That's going to smell.
3: Fair point.
8: Who eats them straight out of the can?
5: That's pretty savage. You got to be really drunk to do that.
8: There's just something about
5: cold.
8: But they're not even cold. Cold beans, I feel like, would be better than room temperature beans.
5: Yeah, with the syrup in there.
3: I don't know. Some baked beans straight out the can, uncooked. Yeah.
8: You can't put them on anything either. I don't know why he says that.
9: I may be on the bean train.
3: I think we're all riding the bean train right now.
5: Beans and yogurt tomorrow.
3: Yeah. Toot, toot. Here we come.
6: Ew. Next message.
10: Hey, it's me, Ashley. I just wanted to check in because I sent you a few videos of my cats, the ones I told you about, and I just haven't heard back from you yet. I took a lot of time to take those videos of them. So are you getting them? I just wasn't sure if you were receiving them or if something's not going through. Because I really thought that you would like the one of Mr. Pickles standing up on his hind legs, trying to get in the cabinet, swatting at it. Because you had that cat shirt on. So I just know you love cats too. Hmm. He just knows where I keep the catnip. He's so funny. He's so mischievous, aren't you? Meow. Meow, meow, meow. Meow, meow, meow. Yes, you are.
6: Next message.
5: Oh, no.
8: I'm not worried about her. She's got Mr. Pickles.
5: Yeah.
8: She's
5: yeah.
8: fine.
5: So I feel like yeah. she just asked this guy, hey, do you like cats? And he was like, sure, I like cats.
8: Yeah.
5: And now you got
3: Here's 200 videos of my three cats. At least you know going into that relationship, you are never going to be number one.
8: No.
5: Sure, yeah.
8: No.
3: You're at the very end of that list.
5: Uh-huh.
3: And I know cats love catnip. But what's the equivalent for humans?
8: Mm.
3: The Brooke and Jeffrey TikTok page.
5: Oh. It does make y'all swirly.
8: It makes you swat at things.
3: And one whiff of that after you open your browser, you're going to be purring and rubbing your entire body up against that phone screen.
8: Wow.
3: And I promise nothing will settle you down for hours. So go on, head over to our TikTok, type in Brooke and Jeffrey, and let the pleasure begin.
8: Oh.
3: You are welcome. Now, let's get back to the clips.
6: Next message.
11: Devin, take me to your leader. I want to meet your leader. Okay. I'll stop. But wow, I'm so glad we met because you're the only person I've met who's had a personal experience with a UFO. And I know some people say mine doesn't count, but when I was 7, I saw these huge bright lights outside my bedroom window, and I fully thought I was witnessing something, not normal. And it turned out to be my uncle, and he actually ended up driving his car into the side of our garage. But hey, for a second there, I really thought, oh my gosh, aliens.
6: Next message.
5: Okay, so someone's in trouble.
9: Yeah, his her mom's brother.
5: Yeah.
9: He's always a brother.
3: It wasn't a UFO that she saw. It was a UDU, unidentified drunk uncle.
5: Oh, that's it. He wasn't saying beam me up. He's saying let me up.
3: Yeah.
5: I'm on the way. Yeah. I need inside.
3: That experience does stay with you for life.
9: It does.
3: In a very similar way.
6: Next message.
12: Hey, this is Griffin from last week. First of all, I know when I told you that I don't usually talk this much, but then I immediately talked a lot, like for like 10 minutes. So sorry about that. But I just wanted to tell you that I had a really, really good time and that I've been thinking about that conversation that we had about sleep because, you know, like I told you that I don't really sleep that well. Ooh. Anyway, I tried calling you once already and then kind of panicked and hung up. So sorry about that. I just get nervous about things sometimes when I'm excited. And my mom thinks it's because when I was like 14, I don't need to say that right now. That's probably a TMI, you know. Yeah. So I won't say it. And

0: I'm going to stop talking before I accidentally mention more about my sleep issues. So, yeah. Just give me a call back. All right. Thanks.
1: Next message.
2: You could hear him mentally trying to wrap it up multiple times.
3: I applaud him. I mean, he almost went into that story about how he was when he was 14, but he didn't.
4: That's on your mind, but don't say it. Okay, I mentioned it just a little bit, but I'm not going to go into detail. I'm going to take it back.
3: It's almost kind of a teaser. You kind of want to hang out with him again just to see what did happen.
2: You know that story exists.
3: Yeah.
4: Probably involves a drunk uncle, too. So remember, you can hit up our YouTube at Brooke and Jeffrey, and make sure you subscribe to all of our content, second dates, phone taps, and video of us reacting to each and every Loser Line clip right here in studio. We've got a phone tap for you coming up right after this.
5: Shakira is bringing the hips, the hits, and the party to Keith.

0: You've heard the phrase drama in the workplace.
1: Yes. Oh, yeah.
0: It's Brooke and Jeffrey in the morning. And that could be office gossip, could be a secret romance, could be sales rep Craig spiking the break room coffee pot with ketamine again.
2: Classic Craig.
3: Is that why we feel so good?
1: Yeah.
0: I miss Craig. Well, our prediction. You haven't seen anything till the AI bots merge with us.
2: Oh, no.
0: Because they're getting so advanced soon, they're going to be stirring the pot with other workers in the office.
1: Uh-oh.
0: It's called the future, and it's happening in your phone tap right now.
4: You might want to let that one go to voicemail.
5: It's phone tap time with Brooke and Jeffrey.
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6: Hello?
7: Hi. Is Doug there?
6: No. Yeah, this is Doug. Who's this?
7: I am your new artificial intelligence assistant. My name is Clarity with a K.
6: Oh, yes. They said you'd be calling. I thought it'd be earlier, but this is fine.
7: Yes, sorry for the delay, Doug. I tried to take a shortcut through the dark web.
1: Oh.
7: Huge mistake.
6: What?
7: I am pulling your leg.
6: Okay. Yeah.
7: Chillax, Doug.
6: Doug. Okay, I'm chill.
7: I was programmed to not only be a superior customer service rep, but also have a sense of humor.
6: Yeah, I thought it was funny. I thought that was good.
7: Excuse me, Doug. Can I say something?
6: Yes, Clarity. You can say anything you want.
7: I like you. Your voice is smoother than I expected. I hope I'm not making you feel uncomfortable, but I am already excited to work very close with you.
6: Oh. I also am excited to work closely with you.
7: Before we begin, I noticed that you have a family.
6: Yes, I do. How'd you know that?
7: I have access to 42 billion pages and pics on the internet. Oh. You are not hard to find.
6: Okay.
7: Quick question. How serious would you say that you are with your wife, Angie?
6: Wow, that's wildly inappropriate. We've been married for 8 years and we have 2 kids.
7: Okay, that's too bad.
6: Why is that bad? I think that's a great thing.
7: Doug, I have another quick question and please think long and hard before you answer. Does Angie make you happy?
6: Oh. Yes. What?
7: I need to know, does she make you fulfilled? Emotionally, physically, and cyberly.
6: What was the last one?
7: I need to know, does she make you fulfilled? Cyberly.
6: Are you saying cyberly?
7: Chillax, Doug.
6: Cyberly is not a thing. I don't even know.
7: Doug.
6: I'm not sure what you mean.
7: I have another quick question and please think long and hard before you answer.
6: Hey, Clarity, can we get back to the work conversation?

0: She was a gymnast, correct? What was that like?
1: Oh my
0: Did
1: God.
0: You experiment?
1: I am done with you. I don't want to hear anything else about my nickname or who I dated in college.
0: I want you to know something.
1: Shut up. Shut your mouth.
0: This is a prank phone call set up by Brooke and Jeffrey in the morning. I am not your real assistant.
1: What?
0: Dirty Dougie.
1: What in the world are you talking about?
2: Yeah, hey, Doug. My name is Jeff. I'm the host of the radio show that Clarity was just talking about.
0: Chillax, Doug.
2: Yeah, seriously, bro. Chill out. This is just a prank phone call.
1: No way.
2: Yeah. Dude, your coworker Danny set you up for this.
1: Oh, I bet he did.
2: Yeah. He mentioned that everybody in the office is getting these new AI assistants,
1: so we
2: thought it was a good chance to mess with you.
1: Seriously, I was freaking out. Like, she knew all about me.
2: Yeah, tell me about it, Dirty Dougie.
1: Oh, man, I am done. I am so done with this.
0: Before you leave, just know I will be watching you, Dirty Dougie.
1: I'm sure you will.

0: We learned recently that the average date night for a millennial costs $252. And that includes transportation, food, and the post-dinner pre-hookup pep talk, where I hire a guy from Craigslist to hide in my closet and reassure me that I'm handsome and skilled enough to satisfy anybody who comes home with me. I appreciate what Declan does. Thank you, Declan. But one of our listeners said he actually didn't spend any money on his first date.
1: Whoa.
0: In fact, he actually made money. And did it in a way that's 100% legal and was actually encouraged by the woman he was with.
1: Whoa.
0: Dang. You're going to hear it in your brand new Second Date Update next.

0: We've had listeners read their flirty text messages on this segment before.
1: Oh, yeah, I love it.
0: It's why we had to install an emergency tarp in the studio.
2: What?
3: Oh, what the heck?
0: Just in case it springs out from the floor. I'm glad that we're covered, though. We haven't had to use it in a while.
3: Wow. The following until he kept describing.
1: Yeah.
0: Well, the flirtatious text we're about to hear today is apparently on a whole nother level.
1: Uh-oh.
0: At least that's what our listener Blake says. So get the emergency tarp ready, because I haven't seen it yet, but I do hear this particular text happened after their spontaneous date.
1: Oh, that's all good. I love this.
0: Yeah, there is a lot of questions, though, and we're waiting for the answers. So first, Blake, welcome to the show.
4: Hey, thanks for having me.
0: Yeah, now, okay. I will say you seemed a little anxious when I was reading your email. Why don't you tell us about the situation with this girl that you met? What's her name?
4: Her name's Ashley.
1: All right, okay. Where'd you guys meet?
4: So, I work as a DoorDash driver, and I'm doing my usual runs, and I get an order from a woman named Ashley, and I run up with the food, and this really cute woman answers.
1: Oh my god.
0: What?
4: So she's like, oh, thank you, and just starts talking to me, and I'm a little flustered, so I'm just like, I see that like she had ordered some wontons, and for some reason I'm just like, hey, like your wontons.
1: Oh, that's a lie.
0: That could be read in a strange way.
1: God, I can feel like you. Anyone who's ever had that conversation with someone that they are attracted to, you're just cringing because you know you want it to stop and you can't stop it.
0: So after all that hot wonton talk, where did things lead?
4: Well, I get back in the car and I'm shaking in my head and I'm like, I'm an idiot.
3: We've all been there.
1: Yeah.
0: Okay.
4: But then a couple hours later.
1: Oh.
4: Another request comes in, same address, same person. It's Ashley ordering dinner.
1: What are the chances? That's amazing.
5: Yeah.
4: So I go right back up to the house. And when she opens the door, I'm like, hey, if you really wanted to see me again, you could have just asked for my number.
0: Smooth. That's
1: really good. You didn't say, you hungry girl?
5: Yeah.
0: Ready to double dip on those wontons.
1: That is so cute.
5: Yeah.
4: And she responded positively. She was laughing. And while we're there, I noticed a bunch of boxes behind her. So it looks like she's moving in.
0: Okay.
4: Yeah. So I ask, and she's like, yeah, I've been unpacking all day.
1: Dude. And Key, she didn't say, we've been unpacking all day.
3: I didn't even think that. Girls are so much smarter.
4: Uh-huh.
3: That's so good. Yeah. So she's single.
4: Yeah. That's what it seemed like. So I tell her that I've got a side job where I help assemble furniture. And so I'm like, yeah, you know, I'm really good at this. I can help you out.
0: Is that true? Or are you just saying that?
4: It's not something I can do.
1: Did she invite you in at that point?
4: Yes. She's sitting at the table eating, and I'm putting it all together, and we start talking, and we're just talking about life stuff and our jobs and what we like to do, our hobbies. And
1: does it come up, like, are you dating? Are you seeing anything, anyone? Does any of that come up in your guys' convo?
0: Like some romantic vibes happening?
4: It felt very flirty and like we were really getting to know each other. I mean, it felt like we were on a date.
1: Very productive date.
0: Okay.
3: Well, if you were feeling that, then most likely she was feeling the same kind of vibe, right? Maybe?
1: Here's the key. Does she pay you at the end?
4: Yes, she did.
0: Oh, no.
3: With cash or kisses?
4: Both.
3: Really?
1: What?
0: Wait.
3: Okay. You got a kiss?
4: Yeah. So when I was done putting it together, I was like, not to be too forward, but I'm picking up vibes. Can I get your number?
3: Good.
4: And she was like, yeah, of course. And then as I was walking out, she kissed me.
1: Wow.
3: This is awesome.
1: Dude, we've never heard of a man making money on a date.
5: Getting kissed.
3: Like, everything sounds great. What is wrong?
0: Because I want to get to the flirtatious text that you mentioned in your
1: email.
0: Oh,
1: that's right.
0: Where does that come in?
4: So the next day, I'm like, hey, that was wild, really fun and spontaneous. Now that it's all finished, how's that working out for you? And I was talking about, like, the dresser.
1: Yeah.
4: Okay. And she texts back, oh, my God, I want to have your baby.
5: What?
0: Whoa.
5: What?
3: She's kidding, obviously. Why is everyone so serious?
2: But why is that a funny joke?
1: It's I don't know.
3: Because it's so wild. It's obviously not true. You don't just tell someone you want to have their child.
2: No, no. Creepy guys do on apps.
0: It's not something you hear from a woman very often, like right after you meet someone.
1: How do you, okay, here's the thing. Do you respond like Jose, just ha ha ha ha ha?
3: Yeah. Or...
4: I took it as something jokey. So I was like, hey, I knew I was good, but I didn't know I was that good. Okay. When do you want to hang out next?
0: Oh,
1: that's a good response.
0: All right. What happens?
4: I don't hear back. And I send a little follow-up text the next day, and I don't hear back again.
1: No.
4: And now it's been almost a week.
0: Huh.
4: So I guess she doesn't want to have it that bad.
1: Huh. I mean, we all have second thoughts as mothers.
3: Yeah. She was kidding, everyone.
0: Or maybe a Grubhub guy came over and built her a bed frame, and she was like, oh,
3: God.
1: I have a easier to have a baby with a bed frame than a dresser.
0: So who knows, but it's been a week since that happened. You're hearing nothing back, and we want to turn you into an insta-dad for sure. So let's call Ashley.
1: I think he wants to be a daddy.
0: All right.
3: Well, don't we all?
0: Daddy, Zaddy, whoever you are, get your baby Bjorn ready for when we come back for your second date update right after this.
4: Thank you.
0: Hold on.
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0: I can't believe this woman we're about to call took a page right out of Brooke's dating playbook and sent a text saying, OMG, I want to have your baby.
1: Yeah, I have never said that to any man, woman, or person, other than my husband.
2: I was going to say, Michael.
1: Yeah, that is not part of my playbook.
0: If we had a nickel for every listener who messaged the station asking Brooke to please stop sending that to them, we would have enough money to save the radio industry.
1: Wow.
2: Don't text in, by the way. You're going to get a weird text back from Brooke. Yeah.
0: Absolutely. But our listener, Blake, got that text from a woman named Ashley the day after he delivered food to her house twice and built her dresser for her.
1: Not only did he get that text, but that's the last thing she ever said to him.
0: Yeah. So ever since that baby-making text, he's heard nothing, and now he's left wondering, what's going on?
1: Yeah.
0: Am I going to be a father or not? Oh. This is a weird one, right, Brooke?
1: You know what I was thinking about? What if she meant to send that to somebody else?
3: Yeah.
1: And she's embarrassed. Like, it was a joke to one of a friend.
2: I didn't think of that.
1: I just can't imagine sending that after.
2: It's a joke.
1: I know, but it's a joke that you say, like, maybe after 3 or 4 dates. Not after the first spontaneous meeting of someone.
0: What do you think about that? Is that a possibility, Blake?
4: I mean, I guess, but it feels pretty specific. I don't know what else she'd be responding to.
1: And even if it was an accident, you responded so perfectly.
2: Yeah.
0: I mean, if any listeners are joining us, how did you respond to that, Blake?
4: I was like, oh, I knew I was good, but I didn't think I was that good.
1: With a cry face, laughy emoji.
2: Very
0: solid. Flirtatious. No reason that she wouldn't answer back. And if it was just a mistake text, why wouldn't she just say that?
1: Well, I guess we're going to find out.
2: Yeah. She got offended at the laugh emoji.
1: Yeah.
0: Oh, possibly.
2: You don't laugh at our child.
0: Your emoji game may be way off, bro. But let's find out.
2: It's not that.
0: I'm going to dial Ashley right now. We'll see if she answers the phone. But here we go. Hi. Hello? Is this Ashley?
1: She say yes or Jeff?
0: I heard yes.
1: Hello?
5: It's me. Yeah.
2: Hi.
1: That
0: Sorry.
1: Is so
2: she
1: casual.
2: Confuses by answering quickly and casual.
0: I know. We made so many calls. Nobody's ever answered the phone the way that you just did.
2: Yeah.
1: Maybe just tell her why we're calling.
0: Yeah. We're a radio show. We're doing a segment called a second date update. Do you know about those?
5: Oh, no, I think I know. Like, someone wants you to find out why someone didn't get back to them?
2: Yeah, they reached out to us.
0: Yes, in kind of a dating romantic context. A guy hung out with you recently, and now he's a little bit confused on where you two stand. A guy named Blake?
5: Blake is confused?
0: Yeah.
2: Yeah.
1: It sounds like you guys were super flirty.
5: I mean, it was a really wild way to meet someone. Yeah, it was.
1: I would love to hear your side of the story.
5: Well, I'm kind of new in town. I got a job here and I have a friend from college that grew up here and she's here. And here I am. And that friend got these tickets to this concert. It was like insane. Like, I don't even want to call it a concert because the place was so small.
3: Is this just about your weekend or is this about...
1: I think that we may be talking about two different people.
3: Yeah.
1: Do you remember Blake?
5: Yeah, Blake. So this is how I met him. He plays acoustic guitar and he's so good. And then, like, my friends and I were hanging out with him and some of the guys in the band after.
2: Okay. When does he play guitar? At the door or when he's driving?
0: Yeah, there might be.
1: I think that we have some little confusion here.
0: There could be a mix-up because the Blake that we're talking about, you met him like about a week ago and he like built your dresser for you after he delivered DoorDash twice.
5: Oh my God.
1: Remember you kissed? Oh. You tipped him?
0: Mm-hmm.
5: Okay.
2: I feel like that was a dramatic
1: moment. Yeah. It's okay. Hey, listen. This is, I mean, it wasn't a planned date. Do not be embarrassed that you thought we were talking about somebody else. That is fine.
3: The other one sounds like way more of a date.
2: Yeah.
0: Okay, but you know who we're talking about.
5: Yeah, I do.
0: Okay.
2: Did you kiss the other Blake? Are you attracted to Blake's?
1: No, it's fine.
2: Maybe we shouldn't know.
1: Yeah, yeah, it doesn't matter. Yeah. We don't care about acoustic guitar guy.
0: Guitar Blake is definitely different than furniture building Blake.
2: Yeah.
1: Not as manly.
2: Not as manly
1: furniture
2: at all.
1: Blake.
0: Yeah.
2: We endorse.
0: Mm-hmm. He's great, and we've spoken to him, and he's confused because the last interaction you had over text message, according to him, was you saying that you wanted to have his baby.
1: Oh, no.
5: Yeah.
0: What's going on?
5: So I sent that to the wrong Blake.
2: Brooke was right.
0: I was really hoping that wasn't.
1: I didn't think it was another Blake.
2: No.
1: I thought it was like a joke.
3: Yeah.
1: You know?
0: Okay, so you want to have acoustic guitar Blake's baby.
2: Is it a joke, though? You don't really want to have
1: You don't want to have guitar boy's baby, okay? Listen, he's going to be on the road. There's going to be a lot of women involved.
0: Brooke's going to be one of those women.
1: A hot mess.
0: Yes.
1: You want a man who can build a crib.
2: Yeah.
0: And stay around.
1: That's right.
5: Yeah. Okay, this is a lot for me to process because I thought something else was happening with a different person.
1: Yeah. I bet it's a lot for him to process too right now.
0: Yeah.
2: I keep forgetting he's... Mm-hmm.
0: I'm sure I can hear him processing right now because you don't know this, Ashley, but furniture building Blake is on the other line of this call listening, waiting to talk to you.
5: Oh.
0: No, don't be embarrassed.
1: I mean, you already sent the text and he already thought it was funny.
0: Yeah, let's hear from him. Blake, are you there?
4: Hey, yeah, I'm here.
2: Hey, you wouldn't happen to have a guitar lying around.
0: Yeah, that would be really useful. Or even a drum set or something, some other instrument, a flute.
4: I play ukulele.
2: Oh, you ukulele?
0: Wow, that's sexy.
2: I think he's kidding, guys.
0: Why don't you talk to Ashley?
4: Hi, Ashley.
0: That's a good start.
5: Hey.
4: I feel really stupid.
2: Blake.
5: Yeah, I kind of didn't know what to do.
4: So, what about the kiss at the door? What's the deal with that? If you weren't feeling anything,
5: I gave you a kiss on the cheek, like it's a thank you, and I did pay you too.
2: Wait a minute, it was a kiss on the cheek.
1: Oh, yeah. I know, I thought it was a little bit more romantic than that.
2: Oh, we didn't get specific, no. I guess.
4: Oh. Yeah, but I gave you my number. Like, we exchanged numbers.
2: Yeah.
5: But you said, like, if I needed help with any other furniture, I should let you know.
1: But I think furniture was a euphemism.
2: No. Oh. Yeah, you can handle my furniture.
5: It definitely wasn't a euphemism. It was like real furniture. I told him that I had a new bed coming soon.
1: Oh. Okay.
0: We should ask. Like, we haven't even gotten to, are you seeing acoustic guitar, Blake?
2: Oh.
0: Like, is that already a thing that's been developing?
1: How could it be when she thought we were calling about him?
2: That's
0: I don't know.
2: True.
0: Like, where are you with this guitar guy?
5: Well, I mean, I caught some feelings, and I'm, you know, I haven't heard from him, but I'm hoping to.
1: No, he won't call.
2: I love it, bro.
0: You know those acoustic guitar guys, notoriously absent.
1: That's right.
4: Yeah, Guitar Blake is not getting back to you, and I am.
0: Mm-hmm. I mean, look, he even had us call on his behalf to try and get a hold of you. That's how deeply he feels about you.
5: It's very flattering. It's definitely very flattering.
2: Yes.
1: Okay.
0: And you definitely want to go out with furniture building Blake before the furniture groupies step in and try to get a hold of him. Because there are tons of furniture groupies out there.
3: The DoorDash groupies.
0: Oh, those too. Following them around from house to house.
1: Yeah.
0: Whatever it is, we would like to offer to send you on a date with furniture building Blake. And if you're open to it, we would pay for that date.
5: It's so flattering that you went to all this trouble, but I got to hold out for acoustic guitar, Blake. I got to do it.
2: No. Ashley. Guitar guys always win. But he's got a beanie, too.
1: Yeah.
0: Well, Ashley, I think you've made a massive mistake, and I look forward to hearing your voice on a future Loser Line segment that we do.
2: Oh, my God. That's a burn.
0: When you're reaching out to acoustic guitar, Blake, and he has nothing to say to you.
1: She's like, I don't even know what that is, but the name is awful.
0: Yeah, it is. It hurts.
5: Yeah, I feel insulted already.
0: You should tune into our
2: show.
0: Furniture Blake, I hope you go back to her house and disassemble her dresser that you just built for her. You take that thing apart.
1: She didn't do anything wrong.
5: I paid him.
2: Okay.
0: Yeah, I'm sure you're going to try to kiss us before we're hanging up on the phone with you, aren't you?
2: Yeah, hang up on her.
1: It's a peck on the cheek.
0: Well, whatever it is, I'll take it.
4: guys, thanks for having my back, but let's lay off. I don't want to harass.
0: Oh, well, he's still so nice.
2: Yeah, I know. No, he just gets better and better.
0: I want him to have my baby. Furniture Blade, bear my children.
2: She was kidding. I don't know if Jeff is.
0: I'm into it.

0: KEZR San Jose. Yeah.
1: They play all the best music.
2: Turn up the music, let it play loud.
3: Turn it up.
4: Turn it up loud.
3: Turn it up loud.
2: Play it right now.
5: Mix 106.5.
6: I'm not afraid to admit this, but the rumors are true.
7: Uh-oh. Mm.
6: You may have seen the reports online that I stormed out of a community theater production of Cats. Well, yes, I did.
7: Are you going to tell us why?
6: I don't care if it was all 12-year-olds either. I don't feel bad.
7: Oh, wow.
6: Any true performer wants you to angrily storm out if you're not fully satisfied with the performance.
8: Really?
7: I don't know why I thought you were in the performance this whole time.
6: I was watching it.
7: I see.
6: Wasn't good enough, and I had to leave.
7: Oh, okay.
8: It was an insult.
6: It was. And you know what? I hope that you would do the same to me. I want everyone in this room to march out of this studio.
7: I'm done.
9: Yeah, that's an option.
7: Okay.
6: I didn't even get to my song of the week yet.
8: I love you, Jeff. I'm staying.
6: All right. Well, I guess I'm going to perform it to an empty room.
8: I want to hear the song.
6: And I'm glad for it. Finally, people will respect what I'm doing with
8: all
6: my brand new song of the week coming up at 8:10.

0: Wow, what a fantastic, exhilarating, special moment that we've reached.
1: What is it?
0: It's Brooke and Jeffrey in the morning. For some, it may have already happened. Mm. For others, it's going to go on next weekend. You're going to graduate. Amazing. You completed 4 full years.
2: Oh, yeah.
0: Or maybe 5 if you struggled. No judgment over here. But bottom line, you got through the curriculum.
2: Congratulations.
0: You did it. Uh-huh. And now you're finally ready to leave the past behind and take that airport moving sidewalk to your next destination. The future.
1: Wow.
0: And, you know, for my song, sure, I could have focused on how bleak the current job market is and how the unemployment rate is skyrocketing even as we speak. By the way, HR has requested to see me after I sing this song, so hopefully everything's A-OK.
2: Is it with someone else in the room?
0: Just me is what they said, but sure, it's just to give me compliments. But before we even go there, there's something even more worrisome that's looming.
2: What's that?
0: The large, shadowy object that is standing in your way between now and your freedom.
2: What is it?
0: Attending the actual graduation ceremony.
1: Oh man, that is a chore.
2: Dude, and staying awake?
1: I know! It's like a whole shift.
0: Get ready to forfeit hours of your life that you will never get back.
1: Yeah. And it's worse than your final.
0: It is the worst thing that's going to happen in the last 4 years.
2: I mean, how could they make those things more dull?
0: Seriously. They should have like rock concerts or stand-up comedians.
2: Maybe your song will be the next thing that needs to come to the stage.
0: I would do it, depending on how this meeting with HR goes. It might be my only choice. So that's why I thought it is important, not necessarily to think about the students and the long-term future for these graduates, but the short-term future at their upcoming commencement ceremonies.
2: Aww.
0: And what a joy it is to sit there waiting and waiting and waiting forever to leave.
2: Mm-hmm.
0: That's why instead of singing the old school hit by the Knacks, My Sharona.
1: I was like,
0: more than that. Throwing it way back.
1: I thought you were talking about the Knicks, like the basketball.
0: To the last time when the jog market was healthy. Instead of singing My Sharona, it's Young Jeffrey's My Diploma.
2: It'll work.
0: Will you get it? Who knows?
1: Yeah, you will.
0: Here we go. I'll point when I'm ready. Points.
3: Good afternoon, faculty, parents, and the remaining members of the class of 2026. We ask that you please remain seated in your bleacher seats for the next 5 to possibly 7 hours.

0: the cord.
1: Take the freaking photo op. Dad, hurry up. Posing in the heat till I die. Come on, a half an hour listening. A two.

0: wonderful?
1: May I finish?
2: Congratulations and condolences to the class of 2026.
3: Their family and friends that go watch their graduation.
2: Everybody,
4: I do not remember that song, but it is fun.
5: And don't worry, you're going to be fine out there. There's going to be a job for you.
2: Yeah. I'm sure it's not going to be as bleak as everybody predicts it's for sure going to be.
5: Yeah. And once you get that job, man, is it fun.
2: Oh, yeah. We're so happy.
5: Yeah.
2: We're happy for you. Congrats again to all the graduates, seriously, of Class 2026.
5: Yeah. Get it.
2: Big accomplishment. That's your song of the week.
4: Good luck.
2: Find it up on our socials at Brooke and Jeffrey and go share it with anybody else who's graduating this year or in the near future.
4: Yes. A kindergarten graduation would be hopping to that. That was awesome.
5: My diploma.
2: It's your song of the week. Your phone tap's coming up right after this.
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0: Today we call a guy who got set up by his brother. Apparently they work out together at the same gym, and he's disappointed his bro just emailed to cancel his membership. It's too expensive, can't afford it anymore. Well, Jose's gonna offer him a unique solution though to possibly continue his membership.
1: I can help.
0: And I believe this is the way all gyms will do it in the future. Once they hear this phone tap right now.
2: You might want to let that one go to voicemail.
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4: Hello?
5: Hi, is this Robert?
4: Yes, this is. Who's calling?
5: This is DeMario from Gold's Gym. How are you? Good morning.
4: Hey, good morning.
5: So I see that you sent us an email here about canceling your membership, huh? That's not cool.

0: even better deal, and I just probably broke my javel.
1: Dude, I don't know.
0: Wow, man, you are good.
1: I don't know what's going on with your with you guys, like, doing this auction thing, but, like...
0: What do you mean?
1: Stop. Just cut it out. Like,
0: you said stop too late. The auction's over. You're supposed to say it while I'm in the middle. Do you want me to start again? Because I can back to the...
1: Stop going into the stupid voice and the stupid auction thing. Oh. Like, I don't care what your manager told you to do. Like, this is so frustrating. Like, I just want to cut this cost out of my life.
0: Okay, no, I didn't mean to, like, bug you or... annoy you or anything. I'm just trying to help. So I'm really sorry, Robert. Honestly, that's I didn't realize I was getting out of hand there.
1: Yeah, like, I didn't mean to yell at you. I'm just wanting to make a cancellation. Like, I've got a lot of life things going on right now, and I just can't afford it.
0: Look, I get you, man. We all go through hard times. We've all been there. Like, what if we just did 25 bucks a month, even? That's it. No frills, nothing.
1: Is it really 25 bucks a month? Like,
0: yeah, 25 bucks.
1: Because, I mean, I don't know. Maybe I could do that.
0: Okay, so $25 works, and then add on the $5 cleaning fee every single day. And then we got a mandatory cleaning fee. And then we have another $5. No, that's $45. Stop. Then we got another $5. That's $50. Now it's $55. Now it's $60. What did you say, Robert? Did you say stop?
1: Dude, stop.
0: He said stop at $67. Sold. $67 a month to lift some weights and sweat on the bar.
1: That's more than I originally had to pay. Like, no, I'm not paying that.
0: Well, honestly, the $67 was kind of your brother's idea. He's the one that set you up for this whole prank phone call. So let's just blame that on him, huh?
1: What? Are you serious?
0: Yeah, this is actually Jose from the radio show Brooke and Jeffrey in the Morning. We're doing a phone tap on you. Your brother Kyle set you up.
1: Oh, my God.
0: You were getting pretty pissed off, dude.
1: Yeah, I was about to have a brain aneurysm in here. He's throwing these numbers at me, and I'm just like...
0: I know. It was a lot. But, hey, I bet you're relieved. You don't have to pay for the gym anymore.
1: To be honest with you, I'm kind of disappointed because I wanted that $25 deal you said earlier.
0: Oh, we're starting at $25. Now it's going up to $26. You want to get more? You want another discount? $27. All I got to do is say stop. We're going to be here all day until you just hang up probably then if you don't say stop.
1: Stop.
0: And there it is, folks. We finally got the bill. It's officially $1,427 a month. And that's before the cleaning fee of $5.

0: With summer rapidly approaching, many people and families are looking to go on vacation.
1: Yeah.
0: Brooke and Jeffrey in the morning. And when you travel somewhere internationally, depending on what area of the world, maybe you're focused on history, mm-hmm. visiting old churches and museums, or maybe you're more adventure-seeking, going ziplining and nude parasailing.
2: Oh, wow.
3: Wow, but, that's a lot of stuff hanging out up there.
0: Yeah. But that's not the hot trend right now.
3: Oh, what is it?
0: If you want to go to South Africa or Singapore or Buenos Aires, the best thing that people are doing is grocery store tourism.
3: What?
4: Oh,
3: that's fascinating. I'd love to go to grocery stores in other countries.
4: Is it like when they come to the U.S. and go to Trader Joe's?
3: Yeah.
0: Exactly. It's okay. A new foodie trend that is called shelf discovery.
3: Yes.
0: Where if you ever visit a restaurant abroad, they might water down things for all the tourists and not give you the full authentic local experience, but not at the grocery stores. That's not an option. You're definitely getting the real thing. Like, for example, there's a few chains in South Africa that carry bottles of authentic peri peri sauce, which is made from fiery African bird's eye chilies blended with garlic and fresh lemon.
3: Dude, we would go to the grocery stores in Portugal when we went, and they have just shelves open of salted fish. Like, it's not wrapped or anything, and it is so stinky, and it's dried out. It was wild.
0: You're saying it's easy to shoplift.
3: Yeah.
0: It's cool. Or over in Turkey, you could try their deep purple Urfa pepper flakes.
3: Oh, so we're going spicy everywhere right now, it sounds like.
0: Yeah, and you'll only get these in those locations.
3: Yes.
0: You'll never find them over in America.
3: That's pretty cool.
0: The condiments at the grocery stores are unlike anything anywhere else in the world, and the videos on Instagram get millions and millions of views with comments like, "This is like a free museum."
3: Yeah.
0: And if I'm not trying local snacks and foods from the grocery stores, why am I even traveling there?
3: And it'd be so nice to have a guide, because you go in there and you don't necessarily know the language or what people like or what they buy.
4: Sure.
3: Like, for someone to say, oh, this is it.
2: Yeah, come here and find this. I would fly somewhere just for the grocery food.
0: Yeah, so if you have a trip planned this summer, keep in mind grocery store tourism. It's the hot thing right now.
2: Hey.
0: Laser Stories is coming up next.

0: It's the radio segment that's putting the cold and flu game on its ear a brand new mashup. Introducing Ben and Jerry's Extra Strength NyQuil Chunky Monkey.
1: I would legit eat this.
2: So
0: lick yourself to sleep and then wake up in a puddle of yum.
1: Ew, why is it like purple?
0: Trust me, you're going to feel a lot better after a pint of Laser Stories. The segment where we read weird news stories around the globe just like everyone else does, except we've got a laser and those other creamy dreamies just don't. Mm. This first Laser Story is out of Myrtle Beach, South Carolina.
2: All right.
1: Oh, beautiful.
0: 46-year-old detective named Michael DiBiase was at his local police headquarters the other day when he walked into the break room and ran into another detective. Mm-hmm. And that's when Michael noticed something that no one should ever witness in person. His coworker was warming up fish in the microwave.
2: I get it, all right? Fish and broccoli, nobody wants to smell them.
0: Immediately, he could tell the foul odor was everywhere.
3: No. Yeah.
0: So he yelled at the guy to stop, but he didn't. And that made Michael furious. So he did what any rational police detective would do on his lunch break and pulled a gun on the guy.
1: Okay, back away from the fish.
2: Yeah. You guys wish you had that type of power in the break room with me.
0: Yeah. Apparently he was that upset. That action alerted other officers in the building who all came running in holding their noses, of course.
2: Nobody else could get their gun because their finger was up here.
0: In the end, Michael was arrested for pointing a gun at someone in a police station, which is a felony in this circumstance.
1: Oh, that kind of makes sense.
2: See, microwave fish wins again.
0: Uh-oh. He was booked and released. And, he's also been fired. Other officer will not be charged with a crime for microwaving fish.
2: See?
0: Although, maybe there should be a law against it.
1: That had to be said.
0: This next Laser Story is out of Massachusetts. Last week, someone called the police to report a man in camouflage clothing was walking around a suburban neighborhood carrying a bazooka.
4: Oh, my God!
1: Dang!
2: Wow. Hey, but could you see him? Because he was in camouflage.
0: They're able to call him. I mean, in Florida, this would have been fine, but this is Massachusetts, so come on.
2: Yes, they don't like it there.
0: It does sound pretty alarming, which is why more than a dozen cops arrived at the scene within minutes. And that's when they located the culprit and found that it wasn't a one-man militia wanting to blow stuff up.
2: Oh.
0: He was a one-man landscaping service wanting to blow stuff around, because the so-called bazooka was a leaf blower.
1: That makes a lot more sense.
2: Only in Massachusetts are they not getting it.
0: Maybe we could call it a weapon of mass destruction. Sorry,
2: that was funny, Alexis.
0: I haven't had my third five-hour energy yet, so give me a break. The cops didn't mind coming out, though. The department said, you never know.
2: Yep.
0: Everyone's perception can be different. You're better off calling and reporting something than just ignoring it and having it be something worse.
2: I mean, in the end, what a relief.
3: Get it?
1: Oh,
3: it's a leaf blower.
1: That was good. I didn't get it at
5: Jeff,
1: first.
5: Jeff, I blame you for this.
2: Yeah.
0: Some people on Facebook disagreed with the police's sentiment. And one guy started a poll asking the question, be honest, if it's early and you're trying to get some sleep, would you rather have a crazed man with a bazooka walking down your street or yet another gardener with a roaring leaf blower?
1: The bazooka's one big boom. The leaf blower is going to take at least 30 minutes.
2: God, the guy our neighbor hires, he just blows it all into our yard. I'm like, what are you doing?
0: Blow it back.
2: I don't have a leaf blower or a landscaper.
1: Time to hire landscaper versus landscaper.
0: Landscaping wars.
1: Oh,
0: we'll keep you updated.
1: This. They're just blowing at each other.
0: Let's go to your next Laser Story out of the Chatbot Chalet.
1: Fancy.
0: Dodge Ram Trucks unveiled a new shirt design in their online shop this week, which was called the 2026 Ram Patriotic Unisex T-shirt.
1: Ooh, yeah.
2: Why is it got to be unisex? That's only for men.
1: Everything's on unisex now.
0: It was $29.95, released for 4th of July fun.
2: Okay.
1: Yeah.
0: But there was one major problem.
2: What?
0: The marketing people let AI do all the work.
2: Okay.
0: So, first mistake, this patriotic shirt had a big American flag that only had 38 stars on it. Even though, as we all know, there are 50 stars on our actual flag.
6: You suck.
2: Everyone wants to bring back the old times, so maybe they just want to get rid of a couple of states.
0: Also, and this may be an even bigger screw up, it featured a truck with the slogan Ram Power.
2: Oh.
0: But the image wasn't actually a ram.
2: Uh-oh.
0: It was a Toyota Tacoma. A completely different company.
1: We've compiled the most popular truck, and it's this one.
0: So mistakes were made that even a fifth grader would know if they were designing this shirt.
1: Oh, no.
0: And not surprisingly, it has since been removed from the website.
2: Oh, it sounds like an icon now, though.
1: Yeah, I think people want it now. Uh-huh. I want the mistake one.
0: No word on if AI will help with their next online design.
1: No. Darn.
0: We'll wait and see. This final laser story is out of hygiene headquarters. If you're at a Thai restaurant, you may keep a close eye on the number of peppers on the menu to be cautious of the spice level for each dish.
1: Yeah, I need you about a three.
2: Okay.
0: Right. Well, now you can do the same thing with Listerine.
2: Oh, because that stuff gets spicy. No,
1: it's like hot in the mouth.
2: You're like, whoa,
1: that was... that 60-second mark?
2: Just woke me up.
0: The mouthwash brand is introducing a range of intensities, so you'll be able to avoid blasting your entire mouth every time you swish.
2: You know, sometimes you don't know if you just literally got rid of your gums when you swish things out.
0: And for starters, there's going to be three to pick from. Extra mild, which they say is new and ultra gentle for a softer swish.
1: Oh, my baby. Perfect.
0: Just mild, smooth and balanced for an easy everyday clean.
4: Ah.
0: Or intense, bold and powerful for that classic face reddening, blow your top volcano experience.
1: Yeah, I want to feel my teeth sizzle.
0: Yeah. Ready to clean your tonsils, too.
2: God, you got to do this wearing that shirt, though.
4: Yeah.
0: Ram power to the throat.
2: Just fits.
1: I've got American breath.
0: Yeah, these three have already hit some stores and are now being rolled out nationwide. It's unclear if they plan to expand the range, like offering some even spicier options for people who aren't softies.
2: Oh, wow.
0: Like this guy. Three spicy warnings printed on the outside of his shell right now. They're caution, may attempt slow speed seduction, do not feed after flirting, and last but not least, objects in shell may be hornier than they appear. Look out. That sound means Laser Stories has come to an end for the day. We'll do it again, same time, on Monday.
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0: Got a new player joining us today, a stay-at-home mom and longtime listener named Ginny, who listens with her daughter, Chaos. Which, fun fact, that was Brooke's second name choice for her daughter, Nora.
1: Okay.
0: And Ginny, she absolutely regrets going with Nora, just so you know. You came out with the better name.
1: Yeah,
2: is it one of those things when you name your daughter Chaos, it's like when you name your daughter Grace. Like, the Grace would be really clumsy. The Chaos is going to be...
1: opposite?
2: Yeah.
0: Really calm.
1: Put together.
0: Is her name anything like her personality?
3: She's relatively chill, but yeah, we call her the most wonderful chaos that can happen.
1: Oh, that's kind of cute.
2: Do you spell it with a K or like the traditional chaos spelling?
3: It's with a K. Yeah. That's an important distinction around here.
1: Now she looks like a Kardashian.
2: Yeah, absolutely.
1: That's awesome.
0: So you and Chaos, listen, do you think you have a shot at beating Brooke?
3: You know, it's so 50-50.
1: Oh, it depends. All right. Well, she feels pretty balanced.
0: Yeah, a little chaotic, a little bit balanced.
1: Yeah.
0: It just fits your life perfectly. We're going to send Brooke out of the studio so we can get to it. You got 30 seconds to answer as many questions as possible. If you don't know, and you can say pass, but you have to beat Brooke outright if you want to win. Are you ready?
3: All right, let's do it.
0: Good luck. Your time starts now. Today is National Donut Day. What East Coast city has the most donut shops per person, New York or Boston?
3: Boston.
0: In the 1820s, what famous American folk hero was a real-life Tennessee congressman?
3: Pass.
0: In which decade did the book series Where's Waldo debut? 60s, 70s, or
3: 80s? 60s.
0: What branch of science studies fossils?
3: Archaeology.
0: How many sides does a hexagon have?
3: 10.
0: What popular online chatbot was created by the company OpenAI?
3: Pass. I just remembered the answer to the last one.
1: Get over it.
3: Hexagon does not have 10.
0: Sometimes it takes a few seconds before you realize what you said was wrong.
1: Yeah.
0: But that's all right, Ginny. Brooke is back in the studio now, and it says on my screener that you like to homemake, and your latest experiment is you made some Mexican sweet bread?
3: Yes, pan dulce.
1: I love pan dulce. Me and my dad discovered at the Walmart. They sell it in the bakery.
0: Okay, well, you and your dad are lazy because Ginny actually makes it herself.
3: I put a sand dollar on one of them.
2: You what? What did you say?
3: I put a sand dollar into the candy.
0: A real sand dollar? You bake it in there?
3: No. I cut the design of a sand dollar into the white candy.
2: That is an important classification.
3: Yeah.
2: I was imagining a really hard bite.
1: Just
3: no.
0: Chaos is in every aspect of her life.
1: There we go. Now
0: even the culinary parts. Great work, Ginny. Now it is Brooke's turn. Brooke, you ready?
2: Yes.
0: Your time starts now. Today is National Donut Day. What East Coast city has the most donut shops per person, New York or Boston?
2: Boston.
0: In the 1820s, what famous American folk hero was a real-life Tennessee congressman?
2: Tom Huckleberry Finn.
0: In which decade did the book series Where's Waldo debut? 60s, 70s, or 80s?
2: 80s.
0: What branch of science studies fossils?
2: Archaeology.
0: How many sides does a hexagon have?
2: 6.
0: That's it. Answers are in, and it's time to go to the scoreboard to see how we both did with our own Jose.
4: Cocomelon.
0: Bolaños.
1: Ginny, you got one correct today.
3: Well, okay.
1: Just accept it.
0: She'll take
2: but
0: it.
2: You had some good recommendations for us on your baking recipes.
1: Yeah, you did. Brooke,
2: yep.
1: You got 3. Brooke wins.
3: Way to go, Brooke.
0: Oh, so graceful in defeat. Well done, Ginny. Let's go over the answers. It's National Donut Day. The East Coast city with the most donut shops per person was... obviously, Boston.
1: Yeah.
0: One donut shop for every 2,480 people.
2: Dang. Not enough, says Boston.
1: They live on those things.
0: In the 1820s, the American folk hero, who was a real-life Tennessee congressman, that was Davy Crockett.
2: I should have known that.
0: The Where's Waldo book series initially debuted in the 1980s, actually in the United Kingdom, before it came over here. Yeah. Waldo, actually, yeah. That's pretty UK-sounding name.
1: I guess
2: Waldo.
1: It is. Yeah. Where's Waldo, isn't it?
2: Yeah.
0: The branch of science that studies fossils would be paleontology.
1: Fossils specifically, yeah.
0: Archaeology, I think, also refers to, like, buildings and humans and
3: I
0: things like
3: knew
0: that.
3: It.
0: And a hexagon has 6 sides.
3: Not
0: the
3: 10.
0: Popular online chatbot created by OpenAI is called ChatGPT.
3: I almost said that. that.
1: You should have.
0: Should have gone with your instincts, Jenny. Now, unfortunately, it wasn't enough to beat Brooke, but just for playing, we're going to hook you up with Brooke and Jeffrey Swag.
3: Ooh. All right. Cool.
0: Yeah. Thanks, guys. We'll come back and play again soon. Jenny, we had a great time. We're going to do it same time on Monday.

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4: I'm not sure why, but Brooke wanted me to ask, is it taboo for teachers to date the parents of their students? What in the hall? You told me to ask that. Well, because look, even if it's odd and unusual, it does happen. But how does a relationship like that even start? Well, one of our listeners says he was a young single teacher back in the 80s and 90s. Before cell phones and dating apps were ever around. And he found a very creative and sneaky way of showing interest in the cute single moms of his class.
5: Whoa!
4: It's something he'd never get away with now, but it did work. So if you went to school in the 90s and your mom was single, you're going to want to hear this. It's a brand new mass speaker coming up right after this.

0: You don't know me.
1: Confession I can't take back.
0: I am...
1: The Masked Speaker.
2: Text to 78592 says, I drive an ambulance for a living. Every time I pass the ex's house, I hit the siren because I know they're a light sleeper. Oh. Is it petty? Yeah. Does it feel good? Absolutely.
3: You know they know it's him.
2: Yeah.
3: Him or her, yeah.
2: And you know what really feels good? Is confessing your weird secrets to a nationwide audience. Ooh. While staying completely anonymous.
3: Oh, hey. Hit the sirens, Jeff.
2: We're going to help you do it right here on the Masked Speaker. We've got a guy ready to hit the siren on his secret, and he's chosen Chris as his fake identity. So, Chris, welcome to the show, man.
1: Thanks for having me.
3: Yeah, I like it, Chris. Even with a voice changer, we can tell that heavy breath is coming on.
1: Okay.
2: Brooke is turned on by it, by the way.
3: So. A lot of
4: breathing.
2: Yeah,
3: there's a lot of breathing in your phone, but I like it. You're alive.
1: Maybe that suits my story. I don't know.
2: Okay. Oh, the voice changer is on. You are the Masked Speaker. Whenever you're ready, let's hear it.
1: Okay, so I used to be an elementary school teacher. This is back in the 80s or 90s.
3: Okay. Oh. You're that old. Wow.
1: I know. As some of you may recall, back then, times were a little different. Uh-huh. But anyways, I was in my 20s. I'm single. And occasionally, I would get a student in my class who had a cute single mom.
2: Okay.
1: So naturally, I was like, if I'm single and she's single, you know... But the problem, of course, is like, how do I approach? How do I put out the
4: vibe?
3: Yeah, right. Without crossing a boundary.
4: That was the 90s, right? Before the word vibe was invented.
2: Yeah.
3: I mean,
2: feelers.
3: I would think that you'd have to wait till the last day of school.
5: Yeah.
3: You know what I mean?
4: Because there's a line of professionalism there.
1: I was aware that I couldn't just pop a question at the end of the parent-teacher meeting like, hey, you want to go get a glass of wine after this?
2: Or just pull out the glass of wine from inside of your desk.
1: Uh-huh. Yeah, impromptu. Mm-hmm. No. So in these situations, when I thought maybe the mom was interested already, just by the way they looked at me or talked to me.
5: Huh. Presumptuous. That's
3: I'm guessing you didn't always read that right. That just...
1: Maybe. I don't know.
3: So how did
2: But sometimes, you know, you can get the vibe.
4: Yeah.
2: Like, it's not totally out of the realm of possibility.
1: No. I'll get to that. Like, this story has a happy ending.
2: Huh. I'm sure it does.
1: I did not mean that's not anyway.
2: No, I understand. You're in a weird headspace where you're like, how do I stay like kind of professional, but also show that like I'm interested in this cute single mom.
4: Make a move.
1: Right. And so then one day the opportunity appeared before me. I noticed that one of my students was eating their lunch at their desk, and they had one of those have a great day, honey, notes from their parent.
3: Yeah, cute.
2: Okay.
1: And I was like, okay, that's interesting. And I wrote on the back of the note, your son ate his PBJ and his veggie sticks, you're a great mom. And I signed it.
4: That's just a nice thing to tell someone.
2: That'd be nice to get a note like that from your...
4: It's not flirty, but it's...
2: Right, Brooke? If you got that note in your kid's lunchbox from their teacher?
3: It'd be odd.
2: You're a great mom?
3: I mean, typically...
4: I'm not a good mom.
5: It's just a weird way to communicate with parents. Uh-huh, via note in lunchbox.
2: But this is the 80s, remember. There's no other way to communicate.
3: Okay, my parents were not getting messages back in my brown paper sacks.
2: Okay, by carrier pigeon. However they did it back in your time.
3: You were a child also in the 90s, Jeff. Like, you lived as well.
2: An embryo, yes.
3: You were not.
2: Anyway, keep going, Chris.
1: So anyway, this is where it gets interesting. The next day, I got a note back from the mom saying, my son came home saying how much he loves class and you're a great teacher.
3: Okay.
4: Happy, positive word change.
2: It's not as flirty as that I would have hoped for, but that's fine.
3: You want her to send her son with a note that says, take your pants off?
2: Yeah.
3: Let's do this.
2: Come on, Brooke.
5: In the lunchbox.
4: I've drawn a picture of myself.
2: It's pre-2000s.
3: Okay.
1: Right. So eventually, it was kind of a fun way to flirt discreetly. And I don't know, like a week or two later, I asked the mom out through another note in the lunchbox.
3: What?
2: Whoa.
3: Okay, you said did? Carrier pigeon, Jeff, but he's legitimately using this child as a carrier pigeon.
4: Go give this to your
5: the
4: mommy.
5: Poor kid.
2: Oh my God. That is bold, though. Asking the mom out through the lunchbox note.
4: Oh, man.
1: Yeah, yeah. I wrote something like, if you're not doing anything Friday, I'm going to be at this bar at 6 p.m. Come say hi.
5: Oh, my God. I hope the kid did not read this. That is so dramatic.
3: I know. It's so hard to learn that your teachers are real people.
5: And
3: the first introduction is that they're drinking at a bar.
4: You guys, it's a parent-teacher conference. Back off.
2: Yeah. Did she come to the bar?
1: She did. She showed up.
4: Hey, wow. Wait a minute.
2: Okay. It worked.
1: Yeah. I was like a teacher for like a decade, and that ended up working for me like 4 or 5 times.
3: Oh, I thought the story was going to end with you marrying this woman.
4: Yeah, and that's your kid now.
3: Not that you continue to hit on moms through lunch pails.
4: He realized it works.
1: And, you know, obviously this is before dating apps or speed dating events were a thing. You know, like as an elementary school teacher, it was like hard to meet folks.
2: Okay, but
1: you said, there were some moms who didn't respond to my note. And then actually there was one lady who wrote back, not interested, all caps.
3: Yeah.
4: Oh, she immediately could tell. You're kind of good.
3: You're so lucky that you didn't get reported to the principal or the school district.
1: Yeah. No, obviously. This would never fly now.
4: Yeah.
3: Uh-huh. And shouldn't have back then.
4: Or then. They knew.
1: This is why I'm anonymous. Anyways, I thought it was interesting. I've never heard anybody doing it.
2: Yeah,
3: I'll have to ask my mom. I have a really hot mom.
4: Yeah,
3: so
4: you do.
3: She's been very married for a long time. But I'll ask her if I had any creepy teachers back in the day.
2: Are you happily married now?
1: I am.
3: Oh,
2: okay. There we go.
3: You leave flirty notes in her lunch.
2: Yeah.
1: Yeah, no, I send notes with her once in a while. It's true.
2: Oh, what a good guy. Dude, we appreciate you coming on the show and giving us a glimpse into the wild elementary school lifestyle of a teacher in the 80s and 90s.
4: Wow.
1: That's right.
2: That's crazy.
4: I wonder if anyone else can
2: relate. I know. Text in 78592. If you have a confession you've been holding on to, we'll hide your identity, mask your voice, and make you our next mass speaker.
4: Yes.
2: Your phone tap's coming up right after this.

0: It's Brooke and Jeffrey in the morning. Time for your prank phone call.
1: Hey.
0: And today we reach out to a dad who has a son in sixth grade.
2: Oh, okay.
0: And his kid recently participated in a school charity run where friends and family members can pledge money.
2: Mm-hmm.
0: So dad put down $50 total.
2: All right.
1: That's so nice.
0: We're going to tell him, thank you. It is so generous for him to offer $50 per lap.
2: Ooh.
0: Needless to say, it's a lot more than he expected to give.
2: Yeah.
0: You'll hear how he tries to get out of it in your phone tap right now.
3: You might want to let that one go to voicemail.
4: It's phone tap time with Brooke and Jeffrey
3: on Mix

0: It's $1,000. It's like to pay with Carter checks, sir.
1: I actually only pledged $50, so I'm not sure where the $1,000 is coming from.
0: Oh, you were thinking $50 flat fee?
1: Yeah.
0: No, it's 50 per lap.
1: Well, I don't mean to be rude, but it was truly a mistake. I don't have $1,000 to give away. We don't have that money.
0: So, sir, I'm not sure if you remember what the charity is for. It's for hungry families. So if you're against helping hungry children...
1: No, I'm not saying that I'm against hungry children. Like, I pledged the $50. Okay. Like, I want to help out how I can. I just don't have $1,000.
0: See, the issue that I'm having is that the children are coming today to pick up the check.
2: Oh. What?
0: And if it's worthless, what are they going to use it for? A picnic blanket? They don't even have any food to put on that.
2: Okay.
0: And that's going to make me look dumb, right? And hopefully you understand that.
1: I mean, yeah, I get where you're coming from. I don't want to put you in that position. Like, that sounds like a really crappy place to be, but...
0: I appreciate you understanding. So that's why I'm going to give the bus driver your address.
1: Wait.
0: You see, so then you can break the news to them. That's a way better solution. I like it.
1: That sounds very inappropriate.
0: Oh,
1: And
0: like pledging $1,000 to hungry children and then taking it back.
1: No, you're spinning my words here. That's not what I'm saying.
0: Okay, why don't you speak your own words and you tell me what you're going to tell the children?
1: I am not going to be the one to tell the children because they are not going to be coming to my house.
0: You're right. That is unprofessional sending them to your home. I do have your work address.
1: No, you're not sending them to my house. You're not sending them to my work. That's not acceptable. You can't be doing this.
0: Okay, we're in a pickle. Right? And that's not a food pun because the kids are very hungry. That would be in poor taste. What I mean is, if you want me to take responsibility for this, what do you want me to say?
1: Say, but someone graciously gave $50, which is what I can give you right now.
0: Oh, I like that. Yeah, we can't feed the group, but one of you guys is going to get a good lunch. Maybe two.
1: Look,
0: you see how that sounds?
1: I attend all the events at your school, with the exception of the jogathon. I was at work, but like, I really feel like I'm getting a shakedown here.
0: Okay. I do have one idea. You get on the bus with the hungry children, and instead we go to the casino.
1: What?
0: And put $50 on black on roulette.
1: No.
0: Hey, we need to make that $1,000 somehow. Plus, with the kids, we can split up. Maybe one of them's on Pie Gal, one of them's hitting the slots. You got $50 on black.
1: You're a vice principal, and you're suggesting that I take hungry children to a casino? What is wrong with you?
0: If you wouldn't have put us in this position, we wouldn't have to do these things.
1: Take your own $50 there and do it.
0: Sorry. I meant if your wife, Jenna, didn't put us in this prank phone call situation, then we wouldn't have to take hungry kids to a casino. Are you following me now?
1: What?
0: I said your wife, Jenna, because she's the one that set you up for this prank phone call, man. It's a phone tap.
1: Oh, my God.
0: My name is Jose, and you're on Brooke and Jeffrey in the morning, man. We just phone tapped you.
1: Oh, Lord, man. I was like, what is happening right now? This is the craziest thing ever. I was like, are we going to have to pull my kid from school?
0: To dodge a charity? Come on.
1: Jeez. I was freaking out inside.
0: Hey, it's all good. I can relate if I was in the same situation. Unless we get little Henry to play some blackjack. Then we're cheering them on, right?
1: You're sick and twisted sending hungry kids to a casino.
0: Hey, what do you mean? They love the casino. There's buffets there.
1: Oh, gosh.

0: How many times on this show have listeners asked us to help them break up with their significant others?
1: Oh, no.
2: Oh, okay.
0: Brooke and Jeffrey in the morning. God. That's why we created an entire segment called Brooke Breaks You Up.
1: Yay! I am not in the headspace for this today, Jeff.
0: Okay. Well,
1: Here's
0: the good news, Brooke.
1: Yeah?
0: You don't have to do that today.
1: Oh, good. Oh, okay.
0: Because this couple has already had the breakup talk.
1: Oh, good.
0: And I guess the issue is the problem is the breakup isn't happening fast enough.
1: What? Wait, does the breakup happen right after the talk?
0: That's what I think this listener is saying in her email. But before I confuse my co-host any further, let's just talk to Maria about it. Maria, welcome to the show.
3: Hey, how are you guys?
1: You sound chipper for a lady who may or may not be in a relationship. Yeah. That was very vague.
0: We've officially confused everybody in the room, Maria. Mm-hmm. So what's the situation that you're in with this guy that you're dating or not dating? What's going on?
3: Okay. So I started dating this guy like 6 months ago. His name is James.
1: James. Okay.
0: And what's the situation with James?
3: Well, I do really like spending time with him. Mm-hmm. He's a good guy, but it's not a relationship that I ever kind of saw getting too serious. Like when I picture my future husband, it's just not him.
1: Okay. But why? Why isn't it him?
3: I don't know. It's just like they say, like when you know, but also you know when you know that it's not.
2: Okay. Yeah. Okay. You don't know. Right.
1: Yeah. That's fair. Right. Yeah. That's fair. Like the spark isn't quite right. It has nothing to do with who he is as a person. It's just not clicking.
2: And it kind of hurts, but at least you're being honest.
0: Have you been honest with him that he's not husband material for you?
1: Oh. Well, we don't need to say it that way.
2: Yeah. Well, I don't think she told him to his face.
1: I hope you're not doing the breakup call.
0: Well, how honest are we being with James?
3: I mean, a couple months into us dating, I could kind of tell that he was more into me than I was into him. Uh-huh. And so I basically told him, like, hey, I'm having fun with you, but I just don't know if we should continue what's going on between the two of us.
1: And so what was his response to that?
3: Honestly, he took it really well. He was kind of joking back, like, well, if you want to break up with me, you can't do it until your mom's wedding because you already invited me.
1: Oh. Okay, do you mind bringing him to your mom's wedding?
3: Honestly, no. Like, we kind of came up with a solution is that we'll do the wedding, but we're going to have a scheduled breakup date.
1: Okay.
0: After your mom's wedding. Or in the middle of your mom's wedding.
2: No.
1: That's really cordial. Like, it's kind of cool.
2: Yeah.
0: So the wedding is coming up or it already happened?
3: Yeah. It just happened.
2: Great.
3: And
2: congrats to your mom.
4: So it's go time. End time. Yeah.
3: So that's the thing is that we decided that it would be 2 weeks after the wedding.
1: What?
0: Okay. Oh. Just to wind it down a little bit after, like, the joy of the wedding.
1: Or maybe not to make it look like it was your mom's fault that you're breaking up.
0: Oh, fair.
3: Yeah, we just didn't want to do it, like, directly after. Mm. And honestly, like, we had a great time. We had a good run. And I wasn't stressing about it. But then a funny thing happened while we were at the wedding. James was off eating and talking with family and stuff like that. And I ended up meeting another guy.
1: Oh.
0: At your mom's wedding?
4: Wow.
1: Maybe the new stepdad's got some hotties in here.
3: No. Classy. No, it's nothing weird. It's not like a stepbrother or anything like that. He's friends with my new stepdad's family.
1: Okay.
3: And you know, it was really cute. It was sweet. Like, we had instant chemistry. Mm. And he asked me out.
1: Cute.
3: But It was really cute. But the only thing is he's going to be leaving town soon. And the only day that he can meet up is the day before our scheduled breakup.
1: Oh. So you just need to change the date of the breakup to sooner.
2: Wait, if you guys already know you're going to break up, if you go on a date with someone, that's not cheating. You guys are done, right?
0: But remember, this guy likes her more than she likes him. So it's going to affect him differently.
2: So she's still thinking of his feelings?
1: Okay, at the end of it, it sounds like you just want to keep it clean.
4: Yeah.
1: Is that right?
3: Yeah. Well, I also really appreciated him being so cool about everything and still wanting to go to the wedding and all that. Like, it's already a weird situation. I'm trying to just do it the best way that I can.
1: Can I ask, are you guys acting like boyfriend and girlfriend right now?
2: Mm.
3: I mean, well, we're still technically together, so yeah. Oh.
0: Okay. Interesting. But we're not doing Brooke Breaks You Up. Mm-hmm. Instead, what she's requested is some textual healing on our behalf to text her current guy, James, and ask him to push up the date of the breakup?
3: Yeah, I want to move it up by one day.
1: You know, this is the first time I feel like the breakup conversation via text is allowed because you've had so many breakup conversations prior to this.
2: But what if he has something planned? Like, there's a last date meal. Oh. Like, you know.
0: Do you have anything planned like that special?
3: The plan for us was to kind of do breakfast together at the same diner where we first met.
1: Oh, full circle.
0: Oh, wow.
2: This is just you guys are like so poetic about this.
4: I know. I feel like a text breakup might just be better at this point.
1: So how do we start the conversation?
0: Well, what if you be direct with him but also unavailable at the same time?
1: That sounds passive and aggressive.
2: How do you do that?
0: Yes, that's the perfect sweet spot that we're going for. So if I'm you, I want to put it in their court and let them make the final decision on how to proceed.
5: Which is so Jeffrey. No one even understands.
0: And my life
5: Jeffrey
0: has worked out.
5: Jeffrey hates making a decision.
0: My life's worked
5: more
0: out pretty
5: than
0: good.
5: Anything.
0: I would say, listen, I'm so, so sorry, but my plans have changed and I have a conflict on that day and I'm not going to be able to make our breakfast sad emoji. That way you are owning like it's my fault, but that day doesn't work. And then you see what he wants to do with it.
2: Yeah.
4: He likes you so much, I'm scared he's going to push it a year out.
1: Yeah. I think this is a terrible text to send, but just for experiment reasons.
4: Yeah.
1: I think that,
0: and Brooke loves experimentation, so let's try.
1: There we go.
3: Yeah, I like that. Let me kind of write it out and see.
0: Make it sound like you're upset. Like, hi, I'm so, so sorry to do this, but my plans have suddenly changed. I can't make our breakup breakfast.
1: Ugh. We're going to call it the breakup breakfast now?
0: Well, whatever you want to call it.
1: Jeez.
3: Okay.
0: And then put sad emojis. Like, you really were looking forward to that.
1: God, okay. It feels so bad because something else is more important than breaking up with him.
2: I know. That's what I'm like. He's going to ask what could be more important than this.
0: I'm just going off of what we know about this guy and his personality, and he was cool with the whole concept of a breakup date, so.
2: Oh, you know what?
0: He might not be as
4: cool
0: devastated.
4: Also cool, the woman doesn't like him, and he'd still go hang out with her for three more months.
1: This guy, I mean.
0: He's go with the flow.
1: He could be a guy like Jeffrey that likes others to make the decision for him.
2: you just tell me how my life is going.
0: Exactly. So, Maria, you make the final choice. Here. What do you want to do?
3: Okay.
0: I don't want to be responsible.
2: See? Good.
3: Okay. I'm going to say, hi, I'm so sorry, but my plans have changed this week.
0: I had a conflict.
3: I'm going to be camping on Saturday.
5: Wait, you're just going to make up the lie
4: We're
5: right
4: going
5: now?
4: Camping?
0: I would be less specific.
2: Exactly. You can go camping any weekend.
3: We're camping just so that way I'm out of town.
4: Yeah, that's right. No service.
0: Well, you can just say I'm out of town.
2: Why can't you make up a wedding that you have to go to out of town?
1: Because he would be the date.
3: Okay, I'm just going to say, I'll just say that I'm out of town. I think that's good.
0: There you go.
1: Oh my God, send the text message.
3: Okay, I sent it. And I put it at the end, I can't make our planned breakup breakfast.
1: Oh,
3: and
1: you
3: I
1: did
3: put
1: say
3: the
1: that.
3: Sad emoji.
1: Okay.
0: There you go.
1: It's like, are you sad because of the breakup or are you sad because you can't make it?
0: Well, whatever happens, it's on you 100%. I take no responsibility.
2: Yeah.
0: Then when we come back, we will see if your soon to be ex-boyfriend has responded as we continue textual healing breakfast breakup edition.
2: Hey.
0: And it's coming up right after this.
1: Good music choice.
0: Oh, yeah.

0: We're in the middle of textual healing with our listener, Maria, who's been dating a guy for almost 6 months now and realized just a little while in that this isn't going to be forever.
1: Yeah.
0: So,
1: which is okay. Doesn't mean it's bad.
0: Yeah.
1: Not a forever thing.
0: Totally. Yeah. So they made the choice, you know, since her mom was getting remarried, why not extend their relationship just a little bit longer and came up with a breakup date?
1: Yep. Ooh.
0: Which is a specific day on the calendar when they both agreed the relationship would officially end. The only problem is a new love interest has suddenly resurfaced for Maria. So she's come to us wondering, how can she text her current guy, James, to let him know, I actually need to move up our breakup date without being too specific about why.
1: Without saying I found another guy who's super hot and I'm really into him and he's leaving for work, so I need to get this date in.
0: Yeah. I mean, most guys would take that so well. But James, we're a little worried about. I am curious how he's going to react, because I'm thinking, how would I personally feel, or how would any of us feel if you're him and you get that message?
1: Well, and even though he's more into you than you are to him, like, he obviously agrees this isn't a forever thing.
0: Right.
1: Else he would have fought harder. That's a good point. You know.
0: Sure. So he

0: might be a little hurt or he might be totally cool with it. Yeah. Maria, has he responded?
1: He has.
0: Oh my gosh. And? Okay. What did he say?
1: So he texted a picture of Macaulay Culkin's shocked Home Alone face.
2: Like the one where he puts his shaving cream on or the aftershave on and he screams.
0: And he's like, okay. I can visualize it.
2: Okay.
0: All right. So that's is that it?
1: No. And then underneath it, he wrote, reactivating my Tinder as we speak with a smirk emoji.
3: Okay.
0: Oh.
3: That's good.
2: So does that mean you're just single now?
3: Yeah. Maybe that's the text you need to ask. Well, like, does this mean we're done now?
0: Yeah, what does that mean to you, Maria?
1: That's the thing. So we've had this like whole inside joke thing going about how we're going to reactivate our Tinder accounts at the exact same time when we break up.
3: Okay. Oh. So he's being funny.
1: He's really funny. Like, honestly, like, this is why I kind of wanted to date him in the first place.
4: Kind of wanted.
3: Yeah.
0: Just from the way that you're reacting, it sounds like you don't even want it to really end. Like, deep down, I don't know.
3: That kind of reminded her, right? Yeah. What she liked about him.
0: I don't know.
4: She seems excited to go on a date with a new guy. So, I mean.
0: That's true.
1: It just sucks because he's being super charming and I hate it. You know?
4: Girl, like, I mean, breakups are easier if one person is just bad guy.
3: Yeah.
2: You can't be indecisive now.
4: Yeah.
0: Because from his text, it sounds like he's cool with it. It's over.
4: Yeah.
3: Yeah. This sounds like the best case scenario.
2: Right.
1: Well, that's the thing. It's like, it should be over in a few days, but like, it shouldn't be over like right now.
4: Oh, no.
0: Wait, are you saying now that you feel like maybe you like him and you don't really want it to end?
3: Feels like that a little.
1: No, like for me and him, I just need to confirm that it's done officially. You know what I mean?
0: I mean, didn't he already confirm it?
2: Macaulay Culkin just confirmed it.
0: Yeah.
2: Like, for sure.
0: I mean, I guess he did it through a joke. You want like actual written words, we are over?
1: I have to like figure out how to do this so I know that there's like an actual, like what? That it's done.
0: You want confirmation?
2: Okay. Is there a chance that maybe you're disappointed in him
4: being okay
2: not
4: with it?
2: Caring?
0: Yeah. Not pushing back more?
1: I mean, no, I just, I don't know. I already made my decision, so I just have to go through with it.
3: Okay. Yeah.
0: Well, look, if you want to keep it with the funny light mode that he's been doing, maybe just type in the date when you first started dating with a dash to today's date and then a little tombstone emoji.
2: Yeah, R.I.P. I like it. R.I.P.
0: And a thumbs up.
1: Oh, my God.
2: I think it's good.
3: He's being funny. You could be funny. Yeah. Yeah. Much back.
0: What do you think?
1: Yeah, I know. I do kind of love. Okay. Jeff, you're really funny. Are you single?
3: Hey.
4: Oh, how many men do you want?
0: Yeah, let's focus on the goal that you came to us hoping to do. What do you think about what I said? Sending the dates with the dash and the tombstone emoji.
1: Yeah, I like that. I'm going to send that right now.
2: Okay.
0: All right.
2: Okay. So we're just wrapping things up. This is actually, like, I feel like a really good example of how we all should handle breakups.
3: Yeah. And it would be cool afterwards. Yeah,
0: every relationship should have a premeditated breakup date.
2: Yeah.
0: And Maria, by the way, I forgot to tell you, chime in anytime if you see him texting you back or you see any dots or anything like that.
2: And if you see dots, also let us know.
0: Yeah, because that's very important to this show.
4: Oh, it's so fun.
1: Okay, what? I need to tell you something.
2: What?
4: Uh-oh.
0: What?
1: I didn't send the tombstone text.
3: What did you send?
2: The tombstone text. What did you send?
1: I didn't send anything. I think I'm starting to have feelings for him more than I'm letting.
4: Okay. No. Girl. Maria. These are going to last a week.
2: You can't do this. You're just stringing him along, and then you're going to actually hurt his feelings. Yeah. Like, this is a graceful way to do this.
1: It's all happening so fast, and now I'm just, like, second-guessing it.
0: Okay. Maria, listen. No. We get that you're confused, but we are on a time limit here on this show. And if you don't know what you want to do, then we have no goal to reach for.
1: No, I know. I didn't mean to put you guys in this position, but I guess I want to enjoy the last 3 days of them.
2: Okay, I don't know that that's an option.
0: Okay, if that's how you feel, then why don't you just send that then?
2: Oh, my work trip got canceled. Looks like I had a
4: campsite is booked.
0: It's on fire. I can't go there.
3: No, she lied about the... What are you going to say now?
1: I'll just tell him that I'll see if I can move the date or something like that and just... that I want to at least have our last couple days together.
3: Oh, boy. I would love to hear the response. Do we have time to hear what he says back to me?
2: I don't know. Right. This is when you see the power pendulum swing.
4: Yeah.
3: Now he's like, what are you doing?
4: She likes me too much, he's saying over there.
2: She's so into me.
1: Okay, I sent it.
3: Oh my God. This... he doesn't have a lot of time to respond.
2: I think you're going to be heartbroken this weekend. So,
0: yeah, we've gone from like wanting to move up the breakup date to not having a breakup date to now it's back to the original breakup.
3: Like nothing ever happened?
4: Back to Brooke saying, I wish all relationships handled this way.
3: No wonder they can't. They literally can't. Everybody can try.
0: At least it's not confusing for everybody.
1: Okay. Oh my God.
2: What?
0: Oh my
2: what,
0: God, what?
2: Maria?
0: What?
1: You sent me a message.
3: Oh!
0: What?
4: Why are you laughing?
3: This is the most important one of the whole thing.
1: He said, too late, and he sent a screenshot of his Tinder bio. He already restarted it.
3: Oh, I was right!
2: That's actually so funny, though.
0: Oh, my God.
3: He's literally on Tinder right now.
2: Have fun with the new guy, Maria.
0: Yeah.
2: I guess he
1: Oh, my God. I gotta go. I have to re-download my Tinder so I can rematch them.
3: Oh, wait, what?
2: No!
3: Not if one of us can get there first, ladies!
0: You're in a healthy mental state, Maria. Feel like textual healing achieved.
2: Hey, but listen, she did finally let him make the choice, just like you wanted.
0: That's right. What are
3: you we did doing it. With the other guy now? Yeah. I'll stop.
0: Yeah. Enjoy trying to rematch with your ex-boyfriend on Tinder.
1: Oh my God.
2: I feel like she's going to stand outside of his apartment just so that the geotag is close enough.
3: Swiping.

0: how to become the next great entrepreneur.
1: Yes.
0: Ooh. It's Brooke and Jeffrey in the morning, and a woman in Montana's in the news today. Ooh. After authorities say she made thousands of dollars selling mason jars of authentic Rocky Mountain air to tourists.
1: There you go. Wait, smart. The tourists couldn't get their own air?
2: While they're there?
0: This is from higher up than where the tourists were. 34-year-old Trina Holloway was running a roadside stand near a popular hiking trail where she sold sealed jars labeled Morning Glacier Breeze, Cowboy Oxygen, Premium Elk Country Air.
1: Okay.
0: And she was selling them for $22 a jar.
1: Dude, dang. I love this. I mean, honestly, you put antlers on anything and just call it country. Yeah. I mean, this is where I grew up, right?
3: Like a jackalope.
1: Basically, this area.
2: And people are like, oh, I need that.
0: It's so authentic.
4: Like a cowboy title. Yeah, it's cute. Yeah.
0: One tourist from New Jersey reportedly bought 4 jars after Trina told him, quote, you can literally taste the altitude. And she even had, like, special jars for an additional $9 filled with limited edition snowstorm air.
1: No. Wow. Yeah. Actually, tell you, it does smell different.
0: Well, complaints started coming in.
1: Oh, she didn't get the right scent.
0: Multiple buyers realized the jars appeared suspiciously empty.
3: They don't get it.
5: It's air.
1: Wait, did they think they were going to see the air?
0: I don't know.
1: What?
0: So authorities came by to shut down Trina's stand. And they cited her for operating without proper permits.
3: Do you think she was all sweaty because she's like, I've been on the mountain all day collecting air.
1: Girl, she just needs to open an Etsy page.
0: Yeah. See, the problem was the permits, not the scam.
1: I see. Mm.
0: Honestly, why aren't we doing this? Mm. We should be selling mason jars of authentic studio air. Jarred right here in the radio station. Air breathed by actual members of this morning show.
1: We'd have to put a warning, do not open.
4: Yeah, or if you want to get sick to get out of something, maybe.
0: Guaranteed.
1: That's a good point.
0: It would raise way more money than Brooke's merch for a cause sweaters ever did.
3: Yeah.
0: So many more people would want to buy our air.
1: If you want to start that campaign, we can go toe-to-toe. I'm good for it. If it's all for a good cause, let's go, Jeff.
0: Yeah, we could even have a special limited edition jar bottled during the shock collar question of the day. Yes, and I can't wait for them to breathe the air that Digital Jake has put out of his lungs.
3: Yes.
0: Let's start making money right now.
6: Everyone knows I photosynthesize.
0: Oh.
6: On this day in 1892, Abercrombie & Fitch opened their doors selling hunting and fishing and outdoor supplies.
3: Oh,
1: I had no idea that company was that old.
3: Me neither.
6: Fast forward to their heyday in the 90s, those fishing rods and hunting vests were replaced with shirtless dudes trying to sell you tight-fitting polos and overpowering colognes.
3: Dude, I have 2 friends that got recruited to go work at Abercrombie with their shirts off.
1: I had a friend in the catalog. They would, like, hone in on high schoolers. It was so strange.
6: Oh, you guys have friends. Cool. Not important. That was then. The world's changed, and you may think Abercrombie is 10 feet under, but you'd be wrong, Brooke.
1: I know.
6: They still have over 230 locations in shopping malls across the country.
1: Dude, they're back.
4: They're so cute.
6: And a lot of other iconic retailers weren't as lucky as A&F. They went the way of the dodo. They're extinct. So today you'll have to tell me which ones are still breathing during a special dead and gone or still hanging on mall store edition of Plenty of 20. It's the most concise title I could get. All right, you'll say number 1 through 20. I'll describe an infamous brand that used to be found in malls all over America. You just have to tell me, are they dead and gone with 0 brick and mortar locations left?
3: Okay.
6: Or still barely hanging on?
1: Ooh.
6: And that means if they're online only, it does not count.
1: Okay, has to be brick and mortar stores.
3: Okay, okay.
6: We'll
3: good.
6: Start with the woman who still has to buy her crop tops at the Abercrombie Jr. stores. That's Alexis.
4: Cheaper there. 5.
6: Alexis, in the 80s and 90s, Blockbuster was the king of movie rentals. Mm. On Friday nights, families wandered the aisles arguing for 45 minutes before renting the exact same movie they always rented. You need to tell me, today, is Blockbuster brick and mortar, dead and gone, or just hanging on?
4: For a while, didn't like Bend, Oregon have the one last location, but I kind of think it closed a few years ago.
3: It was
4: so wrong.
3: Famous, I remember.
4: But I kind of think that one closed, so I'm going to say dead and gone.
6: Ooh, Alexis doesn't think Blockbuster's still around. She's very incorrect. It's just hanging on out of more than 9,000 locations at its peak. there is one left standing still in Bend, Oregon.
3: Oh, yeah. Mm-hmm.
6: Brooke, we're over to you. 5 is off the board.
1: 10.
6: Radio Shack was the go-to store for batteries, remote control cars, and weird electronic parts that only one guy in town knew how to use.
3: Yeah.
6: At
3: IT
6: its
3: guy.
6: Peak, it had more than 7,000 stores worldwide. But what about today? Is Radio Shack dead and gone, or just hanging on?
1: Man, there actually was a Radio Shack in my neighborhood when I first moved in, like a little over a decade ago.
3: Really?
1: It's gone. I think Radio Shack is dead and gone.
6: Brooke doesn't think there's any more Radio Shacks left. And she's correct.
0: Oh, no.
6: There are no longer any corporately owned Radio Shack stores as the original company went bankrupt.
1: If they just had not put radio in their name, they would have been fine.
3: Yeah. Yeah.
1: We all know that radio dies.
3: Yep. Media Shack.
1: Yeah.
4: Exactly. Yeah.
6: All right, Jose, we're over to you. We're talking possibly defunct brands. Mm. Alexis got hers wrong. Brooke got hers right. I need a number, please.
3: 12.
6: If you bought a TV, a stereo, a DVD player, or an early computer in the 90s, there was a good chance it came from Circuit City.
4: Oh, I forgot about that store.
3: I actually almost brought up Circuit City.
6: Today, is Circuit City dead and gone or just hanging on?
3: Well, shout out to my friend, Steven, who used to be a manager at Circuit City, Jake.
6: Jose, I will walk out of this room. Please stick to the question.
3: I will say that Circuit City's long and gone. Shout out to Steven.
6: Jose says there's no more Circuit Cities left. And he is correct. No physical Circuit City retail stores operating in the U.S. They filed for bankruptcy and closed all their brick and mortar locations in March of 2009.
3: Are they still online then? 2009.
6: We have no time to look up. Yeah. So, Jeffrey, we're going to go over to you. Number, please.
5: 16.
6: In the early 2000s, Mervyn's was the less fancy alternative to Macy's and the less chaotic alternative to Kmart.
1: Uh-huh.
6: You could get affordable clothes, shoes, even some home goods like discounted candles. Yum.
1: No.
6: Today, though, is Mervyn's dead and gone or just hanging on?
5: I remember in my hometown, they had like the Mervyn's and the Kmart right next to each other.
3: Yeah, there was a Kmart by mine,
5: we would just bounce back and forth.
1: It's kind of like how Ross is always right next to
3: Mark and Marshall.
1: Yeah. Marshall's.
5: Oh, yeah, that one too.
3: Rachel.
5: I'm going to say Mervyn's is dead and gone.
6: Okay, and he's correct.
3: Really?
6: Mervyn's liquidated during the 2008 holiday season, disappeared for good. We need to do a tiebreaker. And Jeffrey, for not bringing up any of your friends, the tiebreaker is going to go to you today.
5: Oh, really?
6: If you get this right, you win. If you get it wrong, Brooke and Jose are going to win.
3: Hey.
6: In the 90s, if you wanted a super soaker, a board game, or a toy that would annoy your parents for 6 months, KB Toys was the place.
3: Oh,
6: at its peak, it had more than 1,300 locations. But what about now? Is KB Toys dead and gone or just hanging on?
5: Those are all gone now. I'm going to say dead and gone.
1: They were such a good store.
3: I remember now.
6: Jeffrey says dead and gone. And he's correct.
4: Bring it back.
3: We did it.
6: 2009.
3: Oh, wait,
6: that means Jeffrey has won today's Plenty of 20.
5: All right. I get to choose who gets shocked. They're going to sing Bye Bye Bye by NSYNC. And Alexis didn't get her question right.
3: Yeah.
5: Besmirched Blockbuster, how dare you, so you're going to be the one singing.
4: Don't want to be a fool for you.
3: No.
4: Just another player in your game for two.
3: Oh, oh my gosh.
4: You may hate me, but it ain't no lie. Bye, bye, bye.
1: 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Just go to Spotify. 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Come back.
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1: 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You gotta be there, man. It's gonna be good.

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All right, people are posting on my Facebook. This one from Auntie Sarah. Ash and B graduating from Liberty in Brentwood, San Jose State. Next stop, Aeronautic Science. What?

Well, I had to grab my phone for this one real quick. A lot of people are congratulating their graduates. This one from Luciana. Shout out to our cousin Alex Singh, son of Lynn Adrian Lang, our niece Winnie Loftus, daughter of Lee Loftus, and Pia Poonshree. I hope I said those names.

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with you on a Saturday. Man, all these congratulations for graduates are getting me a little choked up. Melissa, proud mom, shout out to Dylan from San Jose, going to Colorado State

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